0: Well, hello out there. This is the Folk Show on XPN. Ian Zolotar here with you with the folk music until 10 p.m. We do this every Sunday here on XPN. And it is always a treat, a thrill, a pleasure to share all of this folk music with you listeners out there. Tonight is something very special. We have two guests in the studio. We're going to mention our first guest, David Cope. Dave Cope is with us, and we are going to dive deeply this evening on a live Sunday night radio program into psychedelic British folk music. Isn't that right, David?
1: That's right. I'm super excited. Pleasure to be thrilled here, and really looking forward to it.
0: When I say we're going to dive deeply, I mean it, folks. Like we're gonna get in there, and we're gonna get into some nitty gritty. We're gonna bounce back and forth across the Atlantic too. So some American psychedelic music. And what do we mean by psychedelic music, Dave? I mean, we were saying this before the show started. How do you define psychedelic music?
1: I think it's music that's been influenced by psychedelic culture from that time in the '60s when people started expanding their minds with various thoughts and other things.
0: Exactly. Informed by that culture for sure, as people experimented with drugs, but also with music.
1: Mm-hmm.
0: So we're going to start out by listening to a group called the Albion Band. They are a English folk rock band, you know, akin to Steel Eye Span, Richard Thompson, all those people. They had an album with Shirley Collins in the early 1970s, 1972. We're going to be talking about Shirley Collins and her sister Dolly Collins just a little bit later in the folk show. But this album is from 1978, entitled Rise Up Like the Sun. It's a traditional song, a seafaring song, and it starts out pretty straightforward, but it gets pretty psychedelic, pretty quickly. So. Oops, sorry about that. There we are. And without further ado, here it is from 1978, the Albion Band with Poor Old Horse on the Folk Show.

0: Yeah. That's an example of psychedelic rock music, psychedelic folk music for sure. That's an example of psychedelic folk rock, electric instruments, as we are now officially, we've broken the seal of the British psychedelic folk episode of The Folk Show. That was the Albion Band with Poor Old Horse from 1978, and I am joined in the studio with Dave Cope. Hey, Dave.
1: Yo, how's it going? So
0: what'd you think of that track?
1: I thought it was beautiful, incredible. And it started off so beautifully, and it just builds and builds. And the singer's really good, and the drums sound amazing on it.
0: It is recorded well, yeah.
1: The sound of the production is fantastic. And it's a beautiful, sweet, simple song. You can start singing it by the end of the verse if you never heard it before, you know? It's beautiful.
0: Well, I think that's the idea with those old songs. And I think typically a song like that would have been sung unaccompanied on a ship or some sort of seafaring vessel.
1: Yep.
0: So all of that instrumentation was kind of like added, they interpreted the song and they were able to add whatever instruments they wanted, including the nice wah-wah on that guitar. Wah-wah-wah.
1: Great. And they had this I don't know, if it sounded like an organ or some kind of horn or maybe a bagpipe in the end there doing some beautiful things. It was beautiful.
0: Like the courtyard, the king or queen, or the royal courtyard.
1: It was really cool. Really cool.
0: So that was an example of psychedelic folk music for sure. That was certainly rockin'. We're going to also be talking about kind of folkier stuff, more acoustic stuff. That's not any more or less folky if it's acoustic.
1: Mm-hmm. Folk is a state of mind.
0: Folk is a state of mind, indeed. And so is psychedelia.
1: It is. Very much. It meant multiple states of mind, potentially.
0: Yeah. That's the whole idea. We were talking about, psychedelic music in general, and it was not, it certainly came into the folk world as well, in the 60s and 70s and beyond to this very day, as a matter of fact. But, influenced by the experimentation of different things and especially mind expanding drugs. Yeah. And then we have mind expanding music to go along with it. Why not?
1: Why not? I mean, look, mind expansion has been going on since long before the 60s. I mean, they have remnants of things in temples and places of, they were doing things, using things to get that heightened state, that oneness,
0: Ayahuasca.
1: I mean, they think the French Revolution might have actually been started because of some moldy bread that had the same quality as LSD. And people were eating it, and they were like, oh, my God. And then they
0: don't want to do what they were doing anymore. They're like, oh, there's so much better stuff we can do with our lives.
1: They had a realization, a real powerful, and it became a whole movement. I mean, there is that theory. And I probably, might have come up with that theory myself on something like what you're talking about.
0: That is not what happened when I ate moldy bread, let me tell you. It was not that experience.
1: No.
0: It was, Dave, how were you informed by this music? Can I say about your parents? Is that some influence? They're English?
1: I think so. My dad was English.
0: Yeah.
1: My mom is from America, but my dad... My dad being English might have informed it more, but my dad he was older when he had me, so he was more a child. He lived through the Second World War, but that English culture, the way hearing him talk, and I think it just, growing up listening to the Beatles, Monty Python, things like that. I mean, his sister actually gave me my first Beatles tape, and that changed. I mean, that was a huge watershed moment.
0: What was your first Beatles tape?
1: Well, it was Sgt. Pepper. She gave me that one, and then Rubber Soul. And I remember...
0: Do you mean Sgt. Pepper's Lonely Hearts Club Band or a different Sgt. Pepper?
1: No, that was it. That was the one. I was just abbreviating because, to save time. I thought we got a lot to get through, So
0: we're not
1: starting year one here. And I mean, I remember loving that album so much, and it really changed my world. Yeah. And, that could be considered a psychedelic album. I mean, I'm sure
0: Absolutely.
1: That was very much at the heart of that.
0: Yeah, and we're going to be listening to more stuff from like the late 60s going on at the same time. The Beatles releasing that. There's stuff very reminiscent. When I was putting the show together, I was listening to stuff very reminiscent, specifically of the, what's the Stones album? That was their Satanic Majesty's Request, right?
1: Mm-hmm. That's what it is,
0: Because that's all going on at the same time, that there's people like Shirley Collins making folk music, or the Albion Band making, psychedelic folk rock.
1: Yeah.
0: It's all happening at the same time.
1: It was an exceptional time because people were able to take chances then, because the people in charge were kind of like, okay, yeah, this might work. Sure, why not?
0: No rules, just right.
1: I mean, it wasn't so much, it wasn't about, I mean, the business obviously was there, but people were... taking risks. And there were a lot of young people doing crazy things and getting music out there. And
0: young people doing. Speaking of young people doing crazy things, let's hear a Dave Cope and the Sass track. How's that for a segue?
1: Sure. Let's get crazy here.
0: This is one that I play on the show sometimes. One of my favorites of yours. As far as the folk world, that we're going to talk about your other music too tonight, but when Dave plays in the folk world, this is one of my favorite songs of his. He also plays in the rock and roll world, the classical composition world, all kinds of worlds.
1: I do. I just hadn't thought about this song. You haven't said the title yet for it though, right?
0: No, I didn't.
1: The title is On a Day Like Today, but a truly psychedelic title might have been better, On a Day Like Tomorrow.
0: Oh, right? Yeah.
1: So maybe we got to write that one.
0: We're going to talk about some of these titles, too, because they get pretty funny. Yeah. All right, here's Dave Cope and the Sass on A Day Like Today. And then we're going to go from there into Donovan. Who's Donovan? one of his maybe most psychedelic albums, the one where he collaborated with Jeff Beck, Barabajagl. Oh. So here's Dave Cope and the Sass with On A Day Like Today.

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0: some psychedelic folk music on the folk show, because why not? That is Shirley and Dolly Collins with God Dog from their 1969 album, Anthems in Eden. We also heard from Donovan, psychedelic Donovan. Who's Donovan? with Happiness Runs from Baraba Jaggle with Jeff Beck. And we heard a recording from our guest who's in the studio, Dave Cope and the Sass. We heard a recording of his on a day like today. And welcome back, Dave.
1: That sounds psychedelic. You know how to do that?
0: He's doing that live into the microphone. There's no kind of there's no that's not digital, folks. I hope you believe me.
1: Well, later on, I'll tell everyone how it's done. Okay, it's a really cool, simple thing to do.
0: And it's funny. I'm glad that you did that. Actually, I'll tell you why. Because that last recording, that Shirley and Dolly Collins song, and I wanted to play that because we were talking about Shirley Collins at the onset of the show. I think that's well within the world of psychedelic folk music, but what about it makes it psychedelic? You know, is it because listening to it makes you feel like what I've heard people describe tripping on hallucinogenic psychedelic drugs might feel like? I have no idea.
1: I think it puts you out of your comfort zone a little bit. It's a strange combination of instruments. Yeah. It's not just a guitar and a voice. Her voice is very, high and like a flute in itself. And then there's like recorders playing and a bunch of recorders. And her sister, I think, did the arrangement. And I think combined with those just weird parts, I mean, it's like like in the background. It's a lot of little Mad Hattery kind of stuff.
0: For sure.
1: It's definitely like you're in a strange wonderland, and it's a little bit quirky.
0: I like that phrase a lot, taken out of your comfort zone.
1: Yeah,
0: absolutely.
1: Yeah, it's surprising, and sometimes I adore it. Like, but if you put it on in certain situations, some people might be a little bit, frightened.
0: Yeah, maybe, like, you know, if people don't know they're tuning into the folk show,
1: they don't know. They think
0: flipping through the channels, XPN. Yeah, that's usually a safe bet. Hear all this weird stuff happening. This is the folk show, by the way, on XPN. Mm-hmm. Ian Zalder here with Dave Cope on live. We are live on a Sunday night. It is 8:28. I can prove that we're live because I'm holding up a copy of today's newspaper. So, Dave Cope, we are talking about British psychedelic folk music. Mm. Yeah. Where are we going to go to from here? What do we want to explore?
1: Let's see here.
0: We saw some cool examples. Donovan, when he crossed over from kind of the pop folk world into the psychedelic world, he would be able to go back and forth throughout his career.
1: Yes, he was a mystic kind of guru, and he still is. I mean, he's kind of got he's in touch with that. And those beautiful lines about you can have everything if you let yourself be. I mean, that's sort of the essence of it. You tune into the one, the om, the sacred syllable, the oneness of creation,
0: It's funny. No, exactly. But there's also the version of that song that I think was more popular was the Mary Hopkins version, which, because it was put out on Apple Records.
1: Right. Okay.
0: I'm pretty sure, right? I mean, that's what she recorded on. And, and that's like very much more polished and kind of like present,
1: right,
0: like with the pop aesthetic.
1: Yeah.
0: With the same lyrics too.
1: Right.
0: I don't know. I think it fits a lot better with Donovan.
1: His voice has a magical kind of, shaman thing. And I wish I could explain, because he always reminds me. I was in Scotland a while back. I was actually doing the Edinburgh Music Festival there with a ragtime show. And maybe my friend is listening now who did the show with me. But regardless, it was during this festival. And I remember, I'll never forget this. I was walking down the big public square, and there was a guy who looked like just like a medieval wizard. And he was singing, like, I'll tell you a tale of this and that, and like all around him, he had swooning ladies and people just listening. And it was such an image that, I don't think I'd been writing many songs like that. But I always go to that place. It's like this crazy, burned in my brain.
0: Wait, was that Donovan?
1: It wasn't. No.
0: I thought that's where you were going.
1: I wish that was Donovan. No, that was just...
0: And that wizard...
1: That was just a tangent. That was just a tangent I was going down, which is what we're all about right now.
0: I love it.
1: Those tangents,
0: Psychedelic tangents,
1: psychedelic
0: to be specific.
1: Tangents.
0: What, can we change the ending of that story where that wizard was, in fact, Donovan Leach?
1: Well, we can change it now if people are just tuning in now, and it turned out to be Donovan. And there
0: awesome.
1: You go.
0: Whoa. So, that is crazy, dude.
1: Yeah. It all depends when you're tuning in.
0: Tune in, turn on, and drop out to the folk show. Mm-hmm. We are live on a Sunday night on XPN. So what are we going to hear now? Let's hear another great example of psychedelic folk music from across the Atlantic Ocean. What do you have for us?
1: How about the Tyrannosaurus Rex? I think that would be kind of cool.
0: Right. Here. So T-Rex, Mark Bolan, glam rocker Mark Bolan,
1: yeah,
0: and T-Rex, the quintessential glam rock band, really.
1: Yeah, we were.
0: Prior to that, I think those albums were 1970 or 71 when they first started, maybe 72. So in 1967, Mark Bolan's band was called Tyrannosaurus Rex, the full name that was later abbreviated to T.
1: Yes.
0: And they were very folky.
1: Yeah, and I think Mark Bolan even started before that with a band called John's Children, and you can hear his voice on certain songs, like in a song called Desdemona, which I recommend people to hear, because you hear his voice is so unique to his kind of, talk about sort of fairy dust and magical, sparkly, mystical sounding singers. This guy is really, I mean, and then people kind of can imitate him sometimes, but they don't do it like him, and he's just a special magical being wherever he is now.
0: Yeah, I agree. He's one of a kind, and that the diversity in his styles, this is something that Dave Cope, our guest tonight on the Folk Show, relates to. Whether he'll admit to it or not, Dave is very hugely talented in all kinds of genres, not just folk music. Much like Mark Bolan. Do you get compared to Mark Bolan a lot, I guess?
1: Oh man, I wish I did. I mean, that would be a dream come true to be compared even once. Thank you. I mean,
0: you're welcome.
1: You just did, so I appreciate that.
0: So I first got into the early T Rex, the Tyrannosaurus Rex, from that compilation that I shared with you years ago, Dust on the Nettles. This song's not in there, but I'm going to play this other Tyrannosaurus Rex song, and then I'm going to play a couple tracks from this great compilation put out maybe a decade ago now called Dust on the Nettles. There's more to that title. It's called Dust on the Nettles. Where's the rest of the title? A Journey Through the British Underground Folk Scene, 1967 to 1972. I mean, where can it go wrong there? So that's worth checking out if you want to dive into this music as well. Let me do this, and then we're going to be right back with some Tyrannosaurus Rex on the Folk Show.
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0: Yes. Hopefully you had a glass of water handy listening to that song. I should have said something ahead of time because I wasn't thirsty going into it, but I was sipping on my water bottle there. I'll tell you, almost every time they said glass of water.
1: It does. It makes you want to drink. I mean,
0: these pretzels are making me...
1: Drives you to drink.
0: This folk music is making me thirsty. That was Bob and Carol Pegg with Glass of Water from that compilation I mentioned, Dust on the Nettles, A Journey Through the British Underground Folk Scene, 1967 to 1972. It is a great jumping off point, into the music that we're really diving into tonight. It's like a 3-CD collection.
1: Yeah.
0: Came out about a decade ago. So we heard a couple songs from that. We also heard, and this is a great example of, you were talking about the psychedelic sounding songs and band names. The band we heard was called Principal, spelled like the head of a school, Principal Edwards Magic Theater. Theater is R-E, of course, because they're British. That's the name of the band, Principal Edwards Magic Theater. The song we heard was Weird Song of Breaking Through at Last.
1: Oh.
0: Weird Song of Breaking Through at Last by Principal Edwards Magic Theater. And you know what happened to them after they went on to become Led Zeppelin. Just kidding.
1: So many bands went on to become Led Zeppelin.
0: No, but we actually heard at the beginning of that set, Tyrannosaurus Rex, which was this folk. Like that's a great Mark Bolan impression.
1: Thank you.
0: And you could hear the voice the same in that early folky stuff that he continued with into his glam rock days, for sure. You know, I mean, the voice doesn't change.
1: Not really. He got Flo and Eddie later on. He got the guys from the Turtles to come and join, which really added to that.
0: I love their parts in that album.
1: Oh, yeah.
0: I remember in high school going through that, and it took us a while to figure out what that's. I listened to with my buddy Jason. You know Jason. And you guys both know Jason, Jason Johnny.
1: Oh, yeah.
0: And we were young. We're like, what is that sound? We would listen to, I think, I had on vinyl. And it was just those two high harmonies way at the top. It's if you don't know what you're listening for, it's like, is that a whistle? Is that, like, what is going on?
1: Those guys are so good. I tried to show Sarah, speaking of psychedelic stuff, I tried to show Sarah 200 Motels the other day.
0: Yeah.
1: The Frank Zappa movie. And they play a prominent role in that. And that's hard to get into if you're not, in a mood for it, really.
0: That's a challenging movie.
1: It's incredible, though. I mean, it really, I hadn't seen it for a long time and I'd forgotten it. But regardless, I mean, Flo and Eddie, they did some incredible harmony work, and they sang Happy Together. I mean, they said they were a great duo of singers.
0: That was their hit with a bullet.
1: That was their hit with a bullet. And they also had that one, Battle of the Bands, the album, Battle of the Bands. You know that album where they...
0: As the Turtles or Flo and Eddie?
1: The Turtles, where they poke fun of all these different genres at the time. It's incredible. Cool. Check out the Turtles, Battle of the Bands.
0: I mean, like other songs. I like Eleanor. I like She'd Rather Be With Me.
1: Yeah, they were great.
0: Yeah.
1: They were top tier.
0: You Showed Me.
1: Yeah.
0: Yeah.
1: You know what you do. You show me what to do.
0: This is the Turtles show on SPN. You're listening to... No, this is the folk show. We're actually taking a deep dive into psychedelic folk music from across the Atlantic, originating in the British area. You know, I guess in Britain, England and the in Ireland, Scotland. We're talking about that whole area, but it came across the ocean as well, back into America, and influenced people here, including our guest David Cope.
1: Yes.
0: So we want to hear some more of his music. How are we going to get to? What are we going to get to now of yours?
1: Let's see. Well, I mean...
0: You want to do that longer piece, that newer one?
1: Yeah, let's do the long one, because there's some long ones tonight. There's some real trips we're taking here. Past the pop music requirements of 3 minutes. We're getting into some 8-minute songs here, which is really exciting.
0: Yeah, 8 minutes. But, in the last few weeks I've been playing... There's this... band, a Brown Wimpany, that's British psychedelic folk music. They just released this album. It's great.
1: Oh, that's great.
0: We're going to play a track later, next hour, but they have 15, 16-minute songs that I've been playing the last few weeks. Again, challenging pieces, but I think our folk show listeners are up for the challenge.
1: I'm certainly up for it. I mean, I'm starting to feel things right now. I mean, I don't usually wear glasses, so when I take them off and I'm, farsighted, it looks like I'm kind of on some other world right now. It's pretty cool. The light in here, the purple. I can't read what the text says anymore. I'm just kind of flying blind.
0: There are different colored lights all over the studio.
1: It is amazing. The purple. It's like you're inside Barney. I love you. You love me.
0: So tell us about this piece. This piece of song. It's called Love Will Change.
1: This piece of song is a cool.
0: Love Will Change Your Mind.
1: Love Will Change Your Mind. It is a song, and it is a song that I wrote part of maybe 25 years ago. The chorus, and I came back to it and originally played it for some people, and they thought, I think because I had it, it sounded like a John Lennon song, kind of like, "So This Is Christmas" in part of it. And so that immediately turned them off, like, no, it sounds like this and that. But one person.
0: Well, one that person song sounds like Stewball.
1: Well, yeah, sure.
0: So, you know,
1: exactly.
0: You go back and forth forever.
1: Yeah, everything. I mean, Everything has a source somewhere else, you know. But one person, a musician, a Danish musician named Soren Christensen, who played in the band The Blue Van, who I was kind of working with, connected with this other project, he liked it. I remembered he always liked that part. And I thought, well, if that guy likes it, then you know what? Maybe there's some hope for this. So I came back to it like I do with a lot of old songs. And I had another part that I just put into it. So I combined the two. It's very long, and maybe it's too long, but you know what? We have the power tonight. So
0: is this a radio premiere? A world premiere?
1: It's a world premiere. It's not world even premiere. Out. It's not even out in the world. You can't even get it yet.
0: You cannot get it yet. So
1: no.
0: Get out your. Hope you have your blank cassette tape ready next to your tape deck. Get ready to push play and record simultaneously. Here's new music from Dave Cope. It is here on the Folk Show on XPN. Love Will Change Your Mind.

0: She always takes me back. That is Dave Cope and the Sass, our guest live in the studio tonight on the Folk Show. We also heard a world premiere of a Dave Cope song, Love Will Change Your Mind.
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3: Hey.
0: What a blast we're having tonight, diving deep into psychedelic folk music, British psychedelic folk music here on the Folk Show, because this is 88.5 WXPN HD1 Philadelphia, 88.7 WXPH HD1 Middletown, 91.9 WXPJ HD1 Hackettstown, 90.5 WKHS Wharton, and streaming at xpn.org. 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Dave, I was waiting. 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
3: Oh, ding, ding, ding.
0: There we go. Well, now that that's out of the way.
3: I was going to bring a recorder tonight and just play randomly.
0: That would have been the time. I tried to do that once live when I had, I think with Jason, he used to work with me in the early days of the Folk Show here when I was hosting. Mm. And he had an acoustic guitar. We wanted to do that. You know what I'm talking about? The sound of the legal idea, the recorded legal idea.
3: Yeah. I don't know how to do that. Is it like a harmonics or something?
0: Yeah, it's harmonics. It is, yeah. I don't exactly know what song it's from. I've heard different things.
3: Is it a song?
0: I think it's from a recording. I used to think it was Embryonic Journey from Jefferson Airplane, but I don't think it's exactly that.
3: I don't think it's
0: that. I'm sure I could have figured out in the last 11 years that I've been working here. But I like to just kind of keep my ears open. Maybe I'll hear those chimes somewhere else and be like, that's it.
3: Let the river of life guide you to the chimes, you know, and then let it guide you back.
0: That's beautiful.
3: Yeah.
0: This is the Folk Show on XPN. Ian Zalator here with Dave Cope. So we're experimenting with folk music tonight, as these folk artists did back in the 60s and 70s and beyond.
3: Well, they experimented with.
0: Yeah, exactly. Psychedelia was mixed in with the music of the time, in all genres of music, certainly in rock and roll and in jazz. You know, you got like Bitches Brew stuff, you know.
3: It's car commercials. Jazz. Car commercials.
0: Car commercials. People were tripping. Yeah. O.J. Simpson car commercial. Hertz.
3: Yeah,
0: Hertz rental car.
3: That's right. Well, that was later, but I mean, yeah. You know, it takes me back.
0: Yeah. We're just talking about commercials.
3: Yeah. I mean, there's lots of commercials that I remember from back then. The Juicy Fruit bubblegum commercial. Do you remember the music for that? I have tried to write songs that are as good as that for my whole life. Get your skis waxed up.
0: No, I'm thinking of Juicy Fruit. Freshness.
3: Fresh goes better with men.
0: That's Mentos. No, of course, that's Mentos.
3: Get your skis waxed up. Grab a stick of Juicy Fruit. The taste is gonna move you. Are we allowed to sing this? Are we gonna get in trouble?
0: Probably not. We're probably not allowed to.
3: Oh, boy.
0: But I was thinking of Double Mint Gun the whole time.
3: Oh, Double Your Pleasure. Yeah, I like that one, too.
0: Yeah, well, no, I think that little bit of the theme song, we're fine.
3: Okay.
0: You can't sing entire theme songs on the radio without paying licensing fees. I don't know if that's true.
3: Well, who knows? You know, look, they haven't taken up with me. I'll give them my number at the end just for people can get in touch with me. I mean, I love their gum. I'm sad I don't see it anymore, but, you know.
0: Yeah. So hopefully everyone's feeling good out there on this Sunday evening. The weather was beautiful today. Hopefully you got outside at some point. It was a high of like, 85. It's like not as bad as it's been, or like yesterday was beautiful too. And talking about beautiful weather, beautiful days, feeling good, enjoying yourself, listening to folk music on the Folk Show and listening to psychedelic folk music. Let's do it. Let's go back in time. No, actually what I wanted to do now is play some more contemporary folk music that was heavily influenced by this stuff. There's this group, Spitzer Space Telescope, I've been playing. It's a guy from Michigan, actually, but he moved across the ocean and has been making folk music on the name Spitzer Space Telescope. And it's really cool stuff. And also, there's a there's something called Spencer Cullum's Coin Collection. Spencer Cullum is a guitarist. He is probably more widely known as a member of Miranda Lambert's performing and recording band as the guitarist. But he makes these really interesting albums under the name Spencer Cullum's Coin Collection. We're up to the third Coin Collection. We're going to hear a track from that as well. So, yeah, let's start with...
3: I love coins. I love coin collections. I started collecting stamps, too, at some point, but I stopped.
0: David Cope's stamp collection.
3: Yeah, great. so many kinds of coins.
0: What's your favorite coin?
3: There were a couple I remember seeing from, like, China a long time ago that I thought were very beautiful. But I love the Chinese language and the characters, so that was made me biased. But I like a good penny sometimes.
0: Penny. English penny or
3: a thrupenny bit. There's a called a three penny bit. There's a thrupenny bit. You know that? Yeah, thrupenny bit. It means a three penny. They don't have it anymore. I doubt. I mean, we can call some of our friends in England maybe right now on the phone. Let me
0: live on the radio.
3: Let me ring up Jimmy Page. See if they have it.
0: And they became Led Zeppelin. All right. So here is Spitzer Space Telescope from their album. They have
3: Hello, Jimmy. I got him. Yeah, Dave. What's up? They still have trimming bits over there? Oh, he's hung up. All right.
0: Was that really Jimmy Page? Tell him to tell it's Mick Jagger's birthday. Say happy birthday to Mick.
3: Okay, hold on. Let me call him back.
0: Yeah.
3: Hold on.
0: They know each other, right?
3: Went straight to voice.
0: They probably know each other. Okay. One and done. Here is Spitzer Space Telescope, Hard Luck Johnny, here on The Folk Show.

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1: No instruments to read.
0: We gave up on going back to where we'd been. No direction.
1: No direction.
0: No destination.
1: No destination.
0: Could be seen.

0: greedy.
1: Reached out for our greedy.
0: But we were met with just a wait. As the humming faded on to the sand and the salt in our face. The wave was young and the morning sun reflected on the clear water like a mountain mirror. The trees and reeds sang a bird's song.

0: Fog Log. From Lee Baggett and Blind Dead Timmy here on the Folk Show. That was a pretty interesting one as we're diving into psychedelic folk music in general, stuff that originates across the ocean in Britain. But that is United States. Well, that is not United States. It's far from United States. What that is, the song we just heard is from an album called Strings Across the Water. So I'm just going to read this description from Bandcamp, okay? Because you were asking about that. It says, dive into the enigmatic world of Strings Across the Water, a captivating collaboration between Japanese guitar virtuoso Blind Dead Timmy. That's his name, Blind Dead Timmy. Don't know if he's blind or not. Doesn't say if he's... And also contemporary legend Lee Baggett. The album features 12 mesmerizing tracks. That was mesmerizing.
1: Pretty mesmerizing. Yeah, yeah. I saw a starry sky.
0: including these songs. So anyway, Strings Across the Water is the name of that collaboration between those two guys. Mm-hmm. We also, in that set of music, heard from Spencer Cullum, from Spencer Cullum's Coin Collection 3. That was Music on the Hill. Really cool electric guitar in that, huh?
1: That guy kind of comes out of nowhere. Yeah. I mean, that's beautiful. That's again
0: cool recording,
1: you
0: know, right?
1: You just need a beautiful, simple melody that gets in there, and then a guitar that just makes you go, "What is going on in my brain?" Yeah. And yeah, it was beautiful. Absolutely on fire.
0: And we speaking of beautiful, we started with that kind of abrasive, maybe sounding Spitzer Space Telescope with Hard Luck Johnny. Oh. The guy.
1: Fantastic, too. And it was a voice reminiscent of Mark Bolan there again, too. He had that kind of.
0: Tremolo.

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1: Crossroads right now, you know, and you have all this pop stuff, you have the business of music, but then you have, you know, blind dead Timmy in his bedroom, you know, maybe
2: he's
1: got a song to sing too, and
2: eating some ayahuasca and just experimenting with music or whatever. I'm not saying he did that, I'm just saying it sounds like maybe that's what he did.
1: It sounds like it, and it feels like it. Feels now. Like it.
2: Psychedelic folk music. Let me ask you this as we lead into this next small set of music. Do you think the role of the psychedelic musician is to just kind of freak people out a little bit? You use the phrase take them out of their comfort zone. Maybe freak out is a little bit more than that, right? It's kind of a little bit jarring.
1: I think it varies. I think you know, it depends on the kind of trip you want to take. I don't think you always want to get freaked out. I think you want to float down the river of life sometimes.
2: That's true.
1: And like that last song, I was in Montana maybe, or Nevada or New Jersey, and I was just, you know, under the starry skies.
2: I can picture that.
1: And I, you know, I think that's sometimes what people want. I mean, the jarring thing, a little bit of that. It's a fine line, too. You got to...
2: So, well, the reason why I brought that up is there's people in musical history that they're kind of weird figures where they pop up and it's like, why did this person even get any traction? They were really freaky. And I'm going to play a Screamin' Jay Hawkins song in a second.
1: That's great.
2: What's his deal?
1: He's an odd duck, but he's a genius.
2: He's a genius. He's trained as an opera singer, and apparently the legend goes is the recording of "I Put a Spell on You," he was blackout drunk during it. Like, he kept trying and trying, doing takes, and they weren't having it. And then he just like kept drinking, and then he was like that. The final blackout drunk take was what we hear with "I Put a Spell on You."
1: He got out of his own way.
2: Yeah, exactly.
1: That's what you gotta do. That's what these drugs are for too. They talk about your own way.
2: So Screamin' Jay Hawkins, though, I'm going to play this one because this is a special request. I've been visiting, my uncle's in the hospital down the road at Hup, actually, Nate's dad.
1: Oh, yeah.
2: Yeah, you know.
1: Oh, yeah.
2: You know Steve.
1: Yeah, I'm so sorry to hear that.
2: Yeah, thank you. He's hopefully on the mend, but he's been laid up for a while, and he had a special request of this song. He's been listening. Hopefully he's listening tonight. We gave him a new batteries for his radio.
1: You know, Nate sent me a jingle he did for a phone thing.
2: The 60s. Yeah, a lone phone.
1: I loved it.
2: So my Uncle Steve was in a underground like garage rock band in the 60s called The Sands of Time.
1: Yeah.
2: He was from New York, from Brooklyn originally, they were up there. They did a commercial for Bell Atlantic or whatever it was.
1: Awesome. Yeah.
2: So this is a special request from Uncle Steve. Hope you feel better. I swear this is the one he wanted. Here, Screamin' Jay Hawkins on the Folk Show. It's Constipation Blues.
3: Ladies and gentlemen, most people record songs about love, heartbreak, loneliness, being broke. Nobody's actually went out and recorded a song about real pain. The band and I have just returned from the General Hospital, where we caught a man in the right position. We named this song Constipation Blues.

Ugh.

feel, I feel all right. 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Yeah, yeah, I tell you, everything's gonna be all right.

0: Indeed. That is Lucia Pamela with Walking on the Moon from her, I'm going to say concept album. Yeah. Into Outer Space with Lucia Pamela. The only album that she recorded came out in 1969. She was born much earlier. She was born in 1904. So by the time that came out, she was already 65 years old.
1: And Sting, of course, covered
0: wait, say that again. So your microphone wasn't on.
1: Sting, of course, covered that song later.
0: After the Police.
1: I prefer this version, though. I do. I this one has a little bit more of that true sense of it. But yeah, I mean,
0: weird stuff, right?
1: Weird stuff. And the Screaming Jay Hawkins one. Wow, what a masterpiece that was. I mean, no, really. I mean, that's incredible. Just, you know, he went there because he couldn't go there for a while, but then he did.
0: It's certainly taking people out of their comfort zone, freaking people out a little bit, I mean, jarring, but in a pleasant way.
1: Yeah, I mean, laughter is a surprise, right? Laughter.
0: They say laughter is the best diuretic.
1: It's true.
0: This is the folk show on XPN, I should mention. Ian Zalator is my name. I am joined in the studio with Dave Cope and also with Sarah B. I just got a text from Mary Liz saying, she said, you said there were another person in the studio. Who is it? I just turned your microphone on, Sarah, if you want to say hi.
2: Hi, everybody.
0: Sarah B. Is a great musician. I should have mentioned earlier, we're going to hear another song with her singing, but she sang on... she was that voice in that Dave Cope song we heard, She Always Takes Me Back. So welcome, Sarah. Welcome, Dave.
2: Thanks, Ian.
0: As we dive deep into psychedelic folk music on The Folk Show after this.
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4: Hey there, it's Robert Drake. Wake up with me and Bob Bombera all this week. I'll be in for Kristen Curtis on the XPN Morning Show, and we will do our part to get you up and out with a smile each and every day, starting at 6 o'clock, right after the first cup at 5, and our wake-up song, all here on XPN.
0: It's The Folk Show on XPN. Ian Zalator with you till 10 o'clock, joined by Dave Cope and Sarah B. Miller. Hey, guys.
2: Hi.
0: Hey, so... we played a song for my Uncle Steve, who's laid up in the hospital. I saw you just call Uncle Steve, but I couldn't answer because it's live radio. I'm not going to patch it through or anything. But leading into this next song, so Dave mentioned that you did this, this telephone commercial in the 60s. It was for something called the Alone Phone.
1: Mm-hmm.
0: Where you wanted to just be alone with your phone. Can you imagine those days where you wanted to be alone with your phone?
1: Not anymore.
0: Yeah, it's
1: not
0: hard anymore. To imagine, right? You want to get away from your phone.
1: It's hard to imagine what a phone used to do, because we don't really do that on our phones anymore. They're not really what we use them. We don't use them to talk to people as much as just write them and look at ourselves and pictures of things that make us angry and upset, and then we look for something to calm us down on the phone, and then we look for something to...
0: Crossword puzzles.
1: It's just all the phone all the time, I mean, what's, you know, there was a theory that, you know, the monolith in 2001, with all the early
0: cell phone.
1: Hominids are like, yeah, it's a cell phone. They're all like worshiping it. It's a screen.
0: That's before cell phones were invented.
1: Yeah, but he was kind of prophetic, I guess.
0: Plus, because of the filming of the space landing, the moon landing.
1: I think so.
0: He knew from NASA it was going to happen.
1: He knew, well, there's that whole alien thing, too, where they...
0: He filmed Stanley, we're talking about Stanley Kubrick,
1: Stanley
0: by the way,
1: Kubrick,
0: folks, who are just tuning in. No, let's not get off on tangent here. Let's play this. This is your newest song, Dave?
1: It's one of the newer ones.
0: The next to newest song. And this one features Sarah B. Miller.
2: Hey.
1: Incredible vocal on this.
0: This song is about, what's this about?
1: It's called Leave Me Alone Phone.
0: Leave Me Alone Phone.
1: And it's about just that. It's saying, it's maybe a young woman, a young artist who just says, I got other stuff to do. I don't have time today to look at this screen and be hypnotized by its evil ways. You know,
2: you need to not have access to all the things all the time.
0: Get it away from me.
1: Let me just check on my phone as to when I released it here.
0: Can you tell us? It says 2 months ago.
1: I'm searching AI
0: months ago.
1: Right now what it says.
0: 2 months ago?
1: 2 months ago. 2 months ago. That's right.
0: All right. Here's 2-month-old music. We're going to call it new music because in the world of folk music, this is like it just happened in the future almost. In the world of folk music, this is pretty much in the future 2 months ago.
1: On a day like tomorrow, man. On a day like tomorrow.
0: Dave Cope and the Sass featuring Sarah B. Miller. It's Leave Me Alone Phone here on The Folk Show.

0: That's the Pentangle with Moondog on the Folk Show. We also heard from Fraser and DeBolt with Ian Gwenther, Gypsy Solitaire, some American psychedelic freak folk there. And Dave Cope and the Sass, we heard a song featuring Sarah B. Miller, a song that's only 2 months old. We heard Leave Me Alone Phone.
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0: Yes, this is the Folk Show on XPN. Ian Zalator here with you till 10 o'clock. We do this every Sunday here on XPN. It's always a pleasure to share the folk music with all you listeners on a Sunday evening. I can't think of anything I'd rather be doing right now than listening to this music with you folks and having Dave and Sarah B. here in the studio with us. Hey, guys.
3: Hey.
4: Hi. I mean, actually listening to things for more than a couple of seconds.
5: Really cool.
4: It's a beautiful thing.
0: And you know what? And I try to emphasize this because we're a live radio program. I mean, not every radio program is live. I'm going to give away a radio secret. But a lot of it is. And when you listen to live radio, we're literally all listening to music at the same time. Like, you know, we're listening to it as the listeners there. It's kind of a beautiful thing, right?
4: It's absolutely
5: sharing
4: a beautiful
5: thing.
4: It's now.
5: Together.
4: We're all sharing now.
0: Yeah. It is like 9:44 and some seconds, almost 9:45. Again, I'm holding up today's newspaper to prove that we are live on the radio. And we've been doing a deep dive into psychedelic folk music tonight. It's been so much fun, Dave. Dave has been influenced in a lot of ways by that genre of music, and we kind of explored it. But Dave plays all kinds of stuff too. What else do you play besides music influenced by British psych folk?
4: I play, power pop, some rock, some R&B here and there. Mm. I love new wave stuff. I do my best with that, and then I occasionally try and dabble in the classical thing. But I'm kind of a compared to those guys, I'd say I'm maybe a moron plus a little bit, but those guys are the real deal thing. So I just try and have fun with it, and just try and make something pretty, try and make something nice, try and make something.
0: And where can people find all of your music?
4: You can find a lot of them on Bandcamp. I have a couple pages there. I have a page there just for Dave Cope, which is my sort of everything that I kind of do is up there.
0: You're going to want to write like Dave Cope Philadelphia or something, because there is another Dave Cope who makes music.
4: There's a David Cope, and he passed away recently. He was a pioneer in AI music, actually.
0: I was going to say that's far less confusing now, but yeah. He was a pioneer in AI music?
4: Yeah, he was one of the first people
0: to do
4: it.
0: What to think about this.
4: Well, we don't – look, and this is an interesting thing with AI, too. It's like, by criticizing it, are we being Pete Seeger unplugging Bob Dylan, or are we being the good guys? What do we know?
0: We're the good guys.
4: Okay, good. So,
0: and Pete Seeger, he has reasons. Let's talk about Newport 65, as Newport Folk Festival is actually going on right now.
4: Oh, yeah, okay, let's talk about it.
0: No, I don't know. Did you saw the movie, though?
4: I did.
0: The one with what's-his-face?
4: Edward Norton was brilliant.
0: Yeah, wasn't he?
4: He was incredible.
0: And I remember talking with the movie's based on a book called, what's it called? Jeez, what was the name of the movie even? A Complete Unknown.
4: A Complete Unknown, yeah.
0: Yeah. Complete Unknown. It was based on, I'm looking this up right now. Okay, cool. Yeah, it's based on Dylan Goes Electric, Newport, Seeger,
4: yes.
0: Dylan, and the Night That Split the 60s. Written, actually, by Elijah Wald, who is a kind of newish Philly transplant, If you're listening, Elijah, hello.
4: Oh.
0: I got to chat with him right before that movie came out.
4: Cool.
0: And we over dinner and a mutual friend, and we went into that whole experience. Like, was Pete Seeger in the wrong? You know, or what was he doing? Was he trying to stop? Like, he says that he was not trying to, you know, take an axe to the soundboard. Yeah.
4: I don't think Pete Seeger was rarely in the wrong. I think wrong and right. These are wrong and right, black and white. It's, you know, it's really it's gray everywhere. I mean,
0: it's gray everywhere.
4: We don't know what is what. And
0: shades of gray.
4: Yeah, we have our own
0: so many shades of gray
4: minds, and we're just sitting here, you know, trapped in our own preconceived notions of who we are and who you are and who I am. And but really, life is too short for this. And right now, we have this beautiful moment now. That we're wasting by me talking, that we could be spending right.
0: Well,
4: listening to more music.
0: We have time for a few more songs.
4: This is
0: so
4: now, and so is now.
0: Exactly.
4: And now it's now again.
0: Well, let me see. What are we going to listen to here in the last few minutes? Let's start. It's kind of a longer one.
4: Oh, I got one thing. Sorry, one thing. I'm sorry.
0: Oh, yeah, the concert. Right.
4: Yeah, so I wanted to announce this. Band I play with, Hawk Tubley and the Ozymandians, were playing on Friday, July 31st at the Rusty Nail, and it should be a great show. It's actually psychedelic folk is one of the genres that we specialize in that band. And
0: are you just saying that?
4: No, it's really true. It's going to be off the wall. It's going to be crazy. I have like effects on my amp that I'm dialing in now, like that are crazy echoey sounds. And
0: that sounds awesome.
4: Yeah.
0: That's this Friday. Tell me, say again where it is.
4: At the Rusty Nail.
0: Oh, in Ardmore.
4: Yeah,
3: they're a great show.
4: Yeah, a lot of fun, crazy stuff.
0: That's a fun place.
4: Yeah, it's a fun place. It's crazy. I've actually never played there.
0: Have you been to a show there?
4: No, but I've stepped on a rusty nail before.
0: Oh, that's no good.
4: No, but it's okay now. I got a shot, so I'm good.
0: Good. What kind of shot did you get? Like a tetanus shot? Or just...
4: Yeah, something like that.
0: All right, well, that's probably fine.
4: Jim Beam tetanus.
0: I went too far. Okay, here we go. Okay, I'm going to play this song now. If I could get it. There it is. Okay. We'll see where we go from here, but we're going to start with Jody Stecher, the song Leela. Jody Stecher was kind of in the jam band folk stuff in the States. You know, David Grisman, Jerry Garcia, they were all kind of contemporaries and buddies and play together. So it's kind of in the jam folk world, but listen to the instrumentation in this one. You hear some far out stuff, including some sitar sounding instruments and all kinds of fun stuff, including a lot of voices that make it sound so warm and inviting. Here's Leela from Jody Stecher.

Duke the Rainbow. Bless the John, that's why.

0: that cut off there. Sorry about that. Joseph Spence with Jump in the Line. Oh, what a way to go. The Bahamian singer and innovative guitarist there, the original version before Harry Belafonte there with Jump in the Line. We also heard from original freak folker Peter Stanfill with the Wildernauts and Peyote Blues, and Jody Stecher with that beautiful song Leela. All kinds of fun stuff going on that track. Thank you so much, Dave Cope and Sarah B. Miller, for coming in and doing the folk show with us tonight and diving into psychedelic folk music. What a blast.
1: What a fun, weird journey that was.
0: Thanks to all of you listeners, of course. Thanks to Brad Hinton for the theme music to the folk show. We love getting the folky mood with this tune he made for us. And we'll catch you next week right here on the folk show.

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1: Hrishikesh Hirway is best known as the host of the award-winning podcast Song Exploder, where he has an artist walk through the creation of one of their songs. But he's also a musician himself, and coming up, he talks about the writer's block he felt after one of his albums didn't get the reception he was hoping for.
2: I started to tell myself this story that, like, if it hadn't happened at this point for me, like, was it really realistic? Maybe this dream that I had been working towards for, you know, over a decade was a mistake.
1: It took over a decade for him to release his own original music again. His latest album is called In the Last Hour of Light, and he will take you through his songs this hour, like this one about a big life choice.
2: When I first met my wife, I told Lindsay that I don't think that I want to have kids. 20 years later, the consequences of that decision are real.
1: Hrishikesh Hirway, today. I'm Raina Duras. This is Conversations from the World Cafe. And just like Hrishikesh, we also have a podcast. World Cafe is a podcast. 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Here's the Jayhawks. Take me with you.

This is World Cafe. I'm Raina Duris. The act of creation is mysterious, right? It's why having conversations with artists is so interesting, to try to get into the how and why of the process and their music. I get to do that every day on this show. And today, my guest is someone who gets to have that conversation from both sides. Hrishikesh Hirway is the creator and host of the award-winning podcast and Netflix show Song Exploder. If you've never heard it, on Song Exploder, he gets an artist to take apart a single song, breaking it down into parts. But guess what? Doing that over and over again with other artists didn't necessarily clarify things for Hrishikesh when it came to making his own music, which he used to release mostly under the moniker The 1 AM Radio. Today, Hrishikesh Hirway joins me to talk about the period of self-doubt he went through while his podcast was becoming a hit. And he explains how he emerged from that self-doubt and started creating music again. His most recent album is called In the Last Hour of Light, and our session begins with a live performance of his song Stray Dogs from that record. Here's Hrishikesh Hirway live for World Cafe.

0: Hrishikesh Hirway, performing Stray Dogs live for World Cafe. I'm Raina Duras. Hrishikesh is my guest today. He has a new album called The Last Hour of Light. Welcome back to the World Cafe.
1: Thank you so much. Thank you for having me.
0: Congratulations on the new album.
1: Thank you.
0: Sam Beam of Iron & Wine sings on that song, on the album version. His involvement in the song started way earlier than that, though. Why did you originally reach out to Sam?
1: I reached out to him because I was going to be doing a songwriting residency for a week, and it was going to be in Texas at a recording studio slash artist retreat in Texas, where I had first met Sam. We had done a taping for my podcast Song Exploder there, and I had this goal of trying to write something, maybe write a new song every day, which would have been a new thing for me. So I started to get a little nervous about being able to pull that off. I was just coming off of a very long period of writer's block, 10 years of writer's block. And so I was really worried that I would get there and then suddenly it would pop up again. I would have, you know, another bout and I would squander this opportunity. So I started to reach out to some friends to ask them for songwriting prompts that I could turn to if I needed to just sort of like get the juices flowing. If for some reason one of my own ideas wasn't working out and I just wanted to shift my attention. And he sent me a few, and one of them was the prompt that led to this song. He had sent me the phrase, "Describe a street that you grew up on from the point of view of a stray dog."
0: Ooh.
1: Which was so evocative and exciting that I started writing actually immediately. The phrase stray dogs jumped out and it made me think of the first time I ever saw stray dogs, which was in India when I was a kid, when I was visiting my parents' families. That led me from that memory to another memory of when I was a teenager and all these feelings that I had gotten from seeing those stray dogs, a memory that I had kind of forgotten about. Mm-hmm. But the stray dogs were so carefree and so full of joy, and they ignored the people around them. You know, they just had their own life and their own world and their own community. And remembering that, remembering the feeling that gave me, also reminded me of how my friends and I used to be.
0: Yeah.
1: And I started thinking about all these different things that you lose when you get older. The funny thing was that I ended up writing that song so quickly after he sent me that prompt that I was done with it before I actually got to the songwriting residency.
0: So then you had to start all over.
1: Yeah, so it didn't really help.
0: Memory is a theme that runs throughout the album. Was that something that you went in with the intention to write about, or did that reveal itself to you as you were working on it?
1: It wasn't an intent at the outset. It just happened because I think of the moment that I'm in my life, in middle age and in the wake of my mom's passing. And after losing her, I started to realize how fragile my memories really were. I'm somebody who I had kind of prided myself on my memory for the first 40 years of my life. I thought that I had a really strong memory. But then suddenly, when that's the only thing that you have to recall someone, you start to notice just how unreliable it is and how permeable it is and how fragile it is. And that started to change not just my relationship to my own memories, but also my relationship to time. I find myself spending more and more time in my memories and kind of thinking about, I guess maybe I'm looking back a lot more than I'm looking forward, which is a change in my life.
0: Really? Are you? You don't like... You're not that old.
1: Well, I mean, it's funny. Maybe everybody always feels this way, but I could have never imagined my life at this age earlier in my life. I'm closer to 50, you know, and that is, I can't even imagine that I would ever be that age. Like I can't associate that number with my sense of who I am. Of course, here I am. I'm like, well, what does that mean? What am I supposed to have accomplished by this point? What is still left to do? And, you know, how much respect do I have for the idea of like the dreams that I used to have and their possibility of still coming true.
0: Yeah. My guest is Hrishikesh Hirway. His new album is called In the Last Hour of Light. You said a lot in there that we're going to come back and touch on a little bit later. The new album, you started the podcast Song Exploder in 2014, where you have artists dissect their songs and explain how they work. What was the original impetus behind that? Why did you want to give people insight into the creative process and into songwriting?
1: I guess I started to imagine a show that would fulfill a need that I had as an artist. I was looking for wisdom and experience from artists that I admired. When I started Song Exploder, I'd been a musician for over a decade. And I would listen to interviews and read articles featuring musicians that I really admired. And it always felt like they sort of lived a mile above the work. You know, they talked about the grand concepts or big biographical elements, but it wasn't what I was looking for. I wanted to know, how did they solve what I understood to be the sort of day-to-day obstacles

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1: You'd asked before if I had had any kind of intention at the outset for the album. I didn't have one in terms of a theme around the content, but I did know, and I think this was very influenced by making Song Exploder, that I wanted to make songs that were very personal. The episodes that I'd made of the podcast that have stayed with me the most have not been necessarily the ones with the most famous artists, although those are exciting, but the ones where the song and the experience around the song and the inspiration behind it have been the most personal. Mm-hmm. I don't know if that will necessarily turn into me being a better interview subject.
2: You're doing great so far.
1: But at least then I could have something to talk about, a better interview subject.
2: You're doing great so far.
1: But at least then I could have something to talk about when it came to talk about the songs that was more than just, I thought this was cool.
2: Right, yeah. My guest is Hrishikesh Hirway. His new album is called In the Last Hour of Light. It's World Cafe. Here is Big Sky, live for World Cafe.

0: Thank you so much.
1: Hrishikesh Hirway's new album is called In the Last Hour of Light. You just heard him live for World Cafe. You started making music yourself in 1999 as the 1 AM radio, but it's been 15 years, I think, since your last full-length album. Yeah. Maybe this is where we get into some writer's block stuff, but I mean, obviously you were busy with your shows. You've also done composing for other projects.

0: What was behind that long break between records?
1: In 2011, when I put out my fourth album as the 1AM Radio, I started to feel like the music career that I had was not living up to what I thought it would be. And I just couldn't see a path to get to where I wanted. I really had so many expectations around that album. And I thought, you know, I think with every album, you hope that you're going to get somewhere new. And it's not to say nothing happened there, but it was incremental and not exponential.
0: Sure.
1: And I started to tell myself this story that, like, if it hadn't happened at this point for me, like, was it really realistic that it would ever happen, you know? And maybe I was just fooling myself, and maybe this dream that I had been working towards for, you know, over a decade was a mistake, that I had just deluded myself into thinking that this could be something that was right for me. You know, it really got in my head.
0: Right. Would you like sit down and try to write and it just, you couldn't do it?
1: It's more like I would start to write and I would immediately feel like whatever my idea was only as good as what I'd done before. And what I'd done before hadn't led to what I'd dreamt of.
0: Right.
1: And so, you know, basically everything felt like a failure before it even had the chance to exist. Every song felt like a bad one.
0: Was that a completely new feeling for you? Are you someone who's always been self-critical?
1: I guess I have always been self-critical, but I think I used to think that it was really an advantage, you know, that it meant that I was working really hard. In the past, my drive to make music was so strong that I was able to use that self-criticism in a way that felt like I was like, okay, I'm sharpening the edges, you know, I'm honing my skills.
0: Right.
1: But that was the first time where it felt like, yeah, the sort of the criticism outweighed everything else.
0: And so then you end up making this show about people writing songs. Did doing that inspire you to write, or did it make the process seem even more difficult?
1: Eventually it did inspire me to write, but not until after I had experienced the other version of it. I really, for many years, felt like that self-criticism was exacerbated by the show, because yeah, I would be talking to, you know, incredibly successful musicians, artists that I admired so much, about some of their biggest songs. And then I would, you know, maybe in a moment go back and try and write something. And immediately that idea that, like, oh, what I'm doing isn't as good. Forget about, like, isn't as good in some abstract way. Here's a very concrete thing, you know, to be up against, in a, not like I was up against it, but just they were back to back in my life. And I would feel like, who am I kidding? What am I trying to do here? And I really became focused on the idea of, like, what use I was, you know, like what value I had in the world, or what I might be able to contribute. And I had thought that, like, it was music. I thought it was my own songs. And, but the podcast had become more popular than my songs had been, you know. I found it had inadvertently turned into this career. And so I thought, well, maybe that means that I shouldn't be making music.
0: Right. It's almost like that gilded cage thing. It's like, well, this thing is really great. How did you get out of that headspace? Was there a moment, or was there an event, or did it just kind of gradually change?
1: There was actually a very specific event. I have this photo, actually. And I sometimes think about how, like, it's so rare to have a photograph of the moment that you have a life-changing event. But it is. There's a photo I have on my phone of my friend Jenny Owen Youngs, who's a fantastic singer and songwriter, at my house. We were working on a song together. She had asked me to co-write a song with her. She had no idea that I was, at that point, years deep into writer's block. I had always really kind of worked more or less on my own. Mm. I said yes after some, you know, internal debate about whether or not I was actually going to be able to contribute anything at all. But ended up being that we really did collaborate in a really wonderful way. And it made me feel like this thing that I thought was lost wasn't actually lost.
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2: Hey, welcome back to World Cafe. I'm Raina Duras. My guest today is Hrishikesh Hirway. You may know him as the host of the show Song Exploder. He's also a musician, and his latest album is called In the Last Hour of Light.
0: This is your first full-length album that you've released under your own name. I know you had an EP in 2022 that was under your own name, but this is the first full-length one. Why was it time to use your own name to release a full record?
1: I don't know that there's a great reason, honestly, because the 1 AM Radio was my project and it felt like it was a part of me. I mean, not a great creative reason, I guess, because I still feel very attached to that music. It's not like the music is so different, but my life is so different. Mm. And there's a part of it where, you know, you just feel like you want to mark that change. Another part of it was the reason why I started using the name The 1 AM Radio was a little bit complicated at the beginning. I'd played a few shows under my own name as Hrishikesh Hirway. And then one time I was like, maybe that's too much. And I just went by Hrishikesh on a flyer, you know? But I remember a couple times, this was when I was still in college. This was in 1999. I remember a couple of people had asked me about my music and someone said, what kind of music do you play? And I said, oh, it's like indie, kind of like indie rock, indie folk. And they were like, Hindi rock?
0: Oh.
1: No. And I remember putting up a flyer one time and, you know, and it had my name when I just had Hrishikesh on it. And they were like, and someone asked if it was sort of like Bollywood inspired or any, you know, and I was like, no, it's like Nick Drake and Elliott Smith inspired, or I don't know. It just felt like I had direct experience of people, because of my name, having some kind of preconception about right. What the music might be. And if they had that preconception, maybe that preconception might prevent them from checking it out. So what if I use a moniker? And I came up with all kinds of reasons for why that was actually a good thing. You know, like this is a way to introduce some idea into the music, you know, having a title that wasn't just the arbitrary name that my parents gave me before they knew who I was. Yes. This was a name that I chose. And also, like, look at all these artists who I love, like Smog and Cat Power, who were solo artists with monikers. And so I did that for a really long time. But then when it came time to make music again, one of the things that I was excited about was the possibility that the world is different. Mm-hmm. That, you know, that 20 plus years later, I could put my name on something and maybe people would just take it at face value or something like that. So it was a little bit of an act of optimism.
0: Yeah. Well, we're going to hear another song from that album that you put your name on. It's called Home Movies. But before we hear it, could you tell us what the song is about?
1: Yeah. Home Movies is a song about my late father-in-law, whom I never met. He passed away just a couple of weeks before I met my wife, Lindsay. And they had a complicated relationship. He had kind of a tragic life. And it's been, you know, difficult at times to see how she has related to his memory. And my only relationship with him is through her memory, really. Like, I have a secondhand relationship to him, but then I also feel like I have all this firsthand experience as well through the things that he's left behind, including his daughter, including, you know, Lindsay's family gave me his old guitar, an old Gibson that he used to play, and a mandolin. And every time I pick them up, of course, I think of him. And I think about, that relationship, like what that might have been and what the relationship is. It feels like a real relationship, though we never met.
0: Yeah. What was your wife's reaction when she heard this song for the first time?
1: I think she was really moved. It's called Home Movies, and it was partly inspired also just by the fact that Lindsay's family found these old home movies from her childhood, and Lindsay went and digitized them. Mm-hmm. And so for the first time, I was able to actually not just see a photograph of her dad, but actually like hear his voice and hear and see the two of them interacting. And before things got more complicated and got more tragic in his story, there are these moments, these like childhood moments between her and her dad, that were so beautiful. And again, I felt like I got a new layer of insight into him. And so that all of that informed this song.
0: Will you play it for us? Hrishikesh Hirway, Home Movies, live for World Cafe.
1: Thank you.

0: 12 movies performed live by Hrishikesh Hirway on World Cafe. I'm Raina Duras talking to Hrishikesh about his new album, In the Last Hour of Light, today. It's so interesting because you talk about how before these songs started coming together for you, you had writer's block. You were worried that these songs, that songs you wrote, weren't going to live up to the standards you have. And then on the other end, you choose this producer, Phil Weinrobe, who is like, come on in, we're going to do it live in front of all these musicians. That feels like a big contrast. Why was he the right person for this?
1: Yeah, it ended up being, I really went entirely in the opposite direction, in a way that I think was ultimately a great choice. But during during the weeks when we were figuring this out, it felt like a terrifying choice, because his way of working really it really pushed on the button of my self-criticism. You know, the way that Phil works, capturing stuff live and in this way, he had this philosophy where being perfect wasn't the goal. And in fact, maybe it was actually even the opposite of the goal. Mm-hmm. That like this idea of like music feeling alive and feeling electric, it's still something, you know, you judge whether it's good and, you know, did you get it right? And is that performance right? But whether the performance is good is not whether the performance is accurate, you know, to the right notes, or the, did everybody stay in time, or like, if anybody did a weird thing, like, oh, then you have to throw that out or you have to go re-record that. And I had spent so long in the years before I had had writer's block, you know, where I thought that self-criticism was an advantage, because I would so meticulously fine tune things and re-record things and try and quote unquote get it right. So when he proposed this way of working, I was absolutely scared out of my mind.
0: Yeah.
1: And I tried very hard to be like, is there some other way that we can do this? And he was like, not if you're going to work with me. And so for a while I was like, maybe this is a terrible choice. And as I talked about it and thought about it, I talked about it with you know, people who know me, and they're like, actually, I think this is the perfect choice for you. And I think they were right, because one of the things I also understood was that with music, you know, you have absolutely no control as to how it's going to be received, or what effect it might have in the world, or what effect it might, you know, what you might get back in terms of, you know, professionally or something like that. There's just no way of knowing. And I went back into making music with the idea that I was going to abandon those kinds of expectations, the expectations that had gotten me in so much trouble before. And if that's the case, then what am I doing this for? I'm doing this for myself. But what does that really mean? I wanted to be a more actualized version of myself at the end. I just wanted to grow from the experience. That was the one thing that I felt like I could control. And by working with someone who was going to push against everything that I was comfortable with, make me uncomfortable, but with the idea that actually there's a different way to judge music and there's a different way to judge the experience than everything I had kind of lived with, was going to force me to have to grow. Yeah. It was going to force me to change my perspective. So it wasn't an explicit decision. Even when we first started talking, I reached out to him just because I loved records that he'd made, but I had no idea how he had actually gone about making them.
0: Well, and earlier we talked about, as you get older, feeling like you want to hold on to memories. And this kind of ties into what you're talking about, because as I get older, I feel like there's this almost desire that I wish I could control time a little bit more. I wish I could slow it down. I wish I could like hold on to things like that. Is that something that you find relatable?
1: Absolutely. I mean, that's why the album is called In the Last Hour of Light.
0: Yeah.
1: Because I was looking for a title that had all of those feelings in it, you know, where I know that things haven't ended yet, but I'm also very aware of the limited amount of time that exists.
0: My guest today on World Cafe is Hrishikesh Hirway. His new album is called In the Last Hour of Light. So we've talked about memory quite a bit throughout this interview. The song Charlie, short for Charlotte, is another kind of memory, almost like a memory of a maybe an alternate timeline. It's something I don't think I've ever heard someone write a song about before. And before we hear you play it, could you talk a little bit about writing this song?
1: Yeah. When I first met my wife, and things were starting to feel like they were getting serious, I told Lindsay that I don't think that I want to have kids. I don't know if this is going to be an issue for you. We were both in our 20s and probably ill-equipped to really have this conversation, but I wanted to just get that out in the open. And she said that was fine with her. And it was fine for a long time. And you know, when you decide that you're not going to have kids, you have to kind of like dig your heels in a way, for a long time, because so many people will ask you when you get married and then like right after you get married, you know, and you give your reasons and people won't even buy the reasons. They'll say like, oh, you know, like there's a way they're going to talk. They're going to say something and be like, oh, actually now we are going to have kids. Thanks that. So we got so practiced with the arguments for why we weren't going to have kids, that I not only took it as a default position, I like kind of was very stubborn about it because I felt like you really had to have that kind of strength of will to stick to that decision in the face of all this pressure. But you know, now I'm in my 40s, 20 years later, and the consequences of that decision are real. And forever, you know, we know at this point we're not going to have kids. That's still going to be true for the rest of our lives. And I've met so many incredible kids, you know, my friends and my sister has kids, and I have like real relationships with them that I love, and I value those relationships. And I can't help but think about the idea that like maybe we made the wrong decision. You know, it's not a thought that you can really entertain too much. And it was one that we hadn't really allowed ourselves to entertain because of that stubbornness, because of the dint of the argument that we had to make. But now once that question has been settled in our minds, with this song, I sort of let myself do this thing that I kind of, you know, shy away from sometimes, which is actually imagine what it would be like and think about all the ways it would be beautiful instead of having to argue against why our decision was right. Be like, well, what have I actually given up? What have I lost? And so this is a song that I'm singing to the daughter that we won't have.
0: It's a really beautiful song.
1: Thanks.
0: We're going to hear you perform it now. Here's Hrishikesh Hirway, Charlie, short for Charlotte, live for World Cafe.

0: Thank you so much.
1: Hrishikesh Hirway, live for World Cafe. His new album is called In the Last Hour of Light. He's been my guest today. Hrishikesh, thank you so much for being here.
0: Thank you so much for having me.
1: I'm Raina Duras, back in a moment with more World Cafe.

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1: 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Brandi Carlile, You and Me on the Rock. They build

0: There's Andrew Saw, Lavender Cowboy, and that's the end of this hour of World Cafe. Thank you again to Hrishikesh Hirway for being my guest on the show today. And thank you to World Cafe senior producer Kimberly Junod for her work on that session. Thanks as well to our affiliates all across the country who bring this show to you. We produce it at WXPN at the University of Pennsylvania in Philadelphia. I'm Raina Duris. 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

Welcome to Amazon Country, radio from lesbian and feminist perspectives. I'm your Amazon Country host and producer, Deborah D'Alessandro. Delighted that you're spending part of your Sunday night with us here at XPN. Well, I had the delight of attending the 50th annual National Women's Music Festival over the 4th of July holiday this year, just outside of Madison, Wisconsin. And they, being their 50th, they brought back a lot of the artists who, you know, began this women's music movement over 50 years ago. And there were a lot of artists I hadn't seen in a long time, but a particular act none of us had seen performing for 30 years because Sondra and Sharon Washington, the Washington sisters, left music about 30 years ago and had fabulous careers in university administration and nonprofit leadership and various other things. Fun fact, Sharon Washington has meddled in the gay games for ballroom dancing. I had no idea that there was ballroom dancing in the gay games, but now I have to look it up. I haven't looked her. I'm sure everything's on the interwebs, so I'm sure there's YouTubes of ballroom dancing, and I'm going to look up Sharon Washington. So I was able to buy on CD an album that I'm pretty sure I only own on cassette because it was released in 1987, and I got it when it came out, but they have re-released it. It is entitled Understated. So we are going to hear a couple of my favorite tracks from the Washington sisters here at 88.5 XPN. 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
0: eat,
1: eat,
0: eat,
1: eat,
0: eat, eat, eat, eat, eat, eat, eat, eat, eat, eat, eat, eat, eat, eat, eat, eat, eat, eat, eat, eat, eat, eat, eat, eat, eat, eat, eat, eat, eat, eat, eat, eat, eat, eat, eat, eat, eat, eat, eat, 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

0: 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Ooh, I need your sweet, like honey sweet inspiration.
1: You know there just ain't no telling what a satisfied woman might
2: eat.
1: When you call me baby, baby, such a sweet inspiration, yeah. And when

That's the Washington Sisters. And they have re-released their album, Understated. We heard three tracks from that album. And you can get it from Goldenrod Music. I think it's just goldenrod.com. Use your favorite browser and put in Goldenrod Music. It is a distributor of all kinds of music by all kinds of women. And I'm just delighted that I did not get a chance to interview them because it was a very busy festival, but it's wonderful to have them bring their music back to the stage. They were just an incredibly fine voice 30 years later. So this album was produced by Teresa Trull, who performed at the fest with Barbara Higbee. We're going to hear from them a little later in the show, and a little later this summer, I will bring you the interview I did get to have with Barbara Higbee and Teresa Trull. But that last song, Sweet Inspiration, the body percussion and the vocal bass was performed by Linda Tillery. So we just have to play one of my favorite songs from Linda Tillery, who was at last year's, the 2025 National Women's Music Fest. She appeared with this song on the compilation album Lesbian Concentrate. It's what our theme song at the top of every show comes from, Leaping Lesbians by Sue Fink. Lesbian Concentrate, look it up. I'll put an image of it up on Insta and the Amazon Country Facebook page. You can follow me on Instagram at Debrazon, D-E-B-R-A-Z-O-N. Get it? Debra Amazon. And Amazon Country has a Facebook page as well. The album cover is a drawing of orange juice concentrate can. I don't know if people still use orange juice concentrate. Probably not, but it was a protest against Anita Bryant, who was the spokesperson for the Florida orange growers and was a major spokesperson for the campaign for a law to make it illegal for public schools in Florida to hire out lesbian and gay teachers. This was in the 70s. Gee, some things, you know, history may not repeat itself, but it just might rhyme. So this song is called Don't Pray For Me, and it's addressing Sister Nita, and Linda Tillery is directly addressing Anita Bryant in this song.

Hey there, it's Robert Drake. Wake up with me and Bob Bombera all this week. I'll be in for Kristen Curtis on the XPN Morning Show, and we will do our part to get you up and out with a smile each and every day, starting at 6 o'clock.

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It's hard to believe. We are at the end of our half hour. I am Deborah D'Alessandro, host and producer of Amazon Country, reminding you, as I do every week, that lesbians and our allies are everywhere. The songs we just heard were from Farron, with her Rosalie from the album Testimony, and Barbara Higbee and Teresa Trall gave us their different Rosalie song. We're going to go out with the beautiful acoustic piano of Margie Adam. Have yourself a great week.

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XPN members, act fast. The early bird deadline is this Thursday, July 30th. Don't miss your opportunity to get half off three-day passes. 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

0: 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But for Thundercat, it might be a good thing that fuels creativity.
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The skies are charcoal gray. It's a dreary downtown day. But at the end of my 30-foot leash,

0: 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Our July artist to watch is Texas-rooted singer-songwriter Alex Amon.
1: Hop up the bend down, a cabin by the sea.
0: At the age of 18, Amon moved to Southern California to study filmmaking, but dropped out after just one semester to join a commune with ties to the 1960s counterculture and civil rights movement. Amon's first EP, The Zorthian Tapes, was recorded at the namesake Altadena Ranch, which has served as a home for artists since the 1940s.
1: Thinking all about my home.
0: Earlier this year, Amon and his acoustic band made a memorable appearance at our non-convention. His debut album, Son of Amon, is out now. Hear more from Alex Amon at our Artist to Watch page. 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

Hey there, it's Robert Drake. Wake up with me and Bob Bombera all this week. I'll be in for Kristen Curtis on the XPN Morning Show, and we will do our part to get you up and out with a smile each and every day, starting at 6 o'clock, right after the first cup at 5, and our wake-up song all here on XPN.

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The early bird deadline is this Thursday, July 30th. 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

Hey there, it's Robert Drake. Wake up with me and Bob Bumbara all this week. I'll be in for Kristen Curtis on the ESPN Morning Show, and we will do our part to get you up and out with a smile each and every day, starting at 6 o'clock, right after the first cup at 5, and our wake-up song all here on ESPN.

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And good morning, and welcome to a new day, a new week. It's a Monday morning, the 27th day of the month of July. I'm Robert Drake. It's good to have you here as we pour our first cup of the day, first cup of many. I'll be in for Kristen Curtis all this week on the XPN Morning Show, so you got me all morning long. Bob Bumbera will join us at 6, but right now it's just you and me and time for our wake-up song. Every weekday morning at 5, I got a wake-up song for you. Today comes from our friend in Maple Glen, Pennsylvania. Bea wrote in and asked if we could play a song. Her brother Bill was a huge fan of WXPN and turned her on to the station decades ago. He passed 20 years ago, and he had all the annual CDs back when that was a thing. He loved XPN, had it on all the time, and some days he would play a song like this and makes her think of Bill. So we're sending this out to both of them. The song is Tear-Stained Eye from Sun Volt. It's our wake-up song this Monday morning on XPN. Good morning.

Hey there, it's Robert Drake. Wake up with me and Bob Bombera all this week. I'll be in for Kristen Curtis on the XPN Morning Show, and we will do our part to get you up and out with a smile each and every day, starting at 6 o'clock, right after the first cup at 5, and our wake-up song, all here on XPN.

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0: That's music from Goose here at XPN. In there too, Lizzo, some Nathaniel Rateliff and the Night Sweats, Mountjoy in the mix. We started things off with Sunvolt, our wake-up song this Monday morning. Good morning. I'm Robert Drake with you until 6, but I'm actually with you through the morning. Kristen Curtis has the week off on vacation, so I'll be sitting in for Kristen this week on the XPN Morning Show. Bob Umbera will join us at 6, and together we will do our part to get you up and out with a smile. And later on this morning, I'm going to reveal our Friday morning mixtape theme. I also will be sharing some other tidbits of the weekend. And hopefully, you know, we'll find a way to connect the dots and celebrate the joy of being together today on this Monday morning. Right now, I have music from Us Three from their album Hand the Torch. This is Cantaloupe on XPN.
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One of my favorites from the Waterboys, Fisherman's Blues, here at XPN. Queens of the Stone Age in there as well. Good morning. I'm Robert Drake with you this Monday morning and hanging out all morning long. Kristen Curtis has the week off. I'll be in for her. Bob Umbera is going to join me in just a couple of minutes, and we're going to put a smile on your face and get you out the door on this Monday morning, the 27th day of July. Good to have you here. To get us to the top of the hour, music from Grace Cummings on XPN.

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0: Well, I always think, especially now, Philadelphia has a Basketball Jones. As we get ready to welcome the king to town, Bob Bumbara, our king here. How are you this morning?
1: Hey, we got a Basketball James.
0: We don't need a Basketball Jones.
2: We got a Basketball James. That LeBron is, James. Wow.
0: You know, that song goes back to 1973 from Cheech and Chong. But the cool thing about that song, besides it being an anthem, is on guitar is George Harrison.
1: Had no idea.
0: Yeah, George Harrison was from the Beatles, was on guitar. So there
1: you
0: go.
1: Look at you with the info this morning.
0: Early info. I'll be testing you all later this morning, so make sure you make some notes.
1: There will be a test.
0: So, yeah, so as everybody already knows, you know, LeBron James is coming to Philadelphia for the Sixers, and whether you are a sports fan or not, it is big news. It missed us on the morning show on Friday, so we haven't had a chance to relish in it here on the early hours, so today we will.
1: No, I was driving home from XPN Friday afternoon, and a buddy of mine sent me a quick text before I got on the road. Hey, LeBron to Philly. I'm like, what? And it's been a buzz ever since Friday afternoon.
0: Yeah, I mean, I'm excited. I think it'll be a good punch in the arm for the team, and hopefully Embiid will it'll inspire him to get well.
1: Well, they're already odds makers already have the Sixers as like favorites to win the Eastern Conference, but we'll see. Hey, one game at a time.
0: One game at a time, indeed.
1: It was funny. I was at the Phillies game Friday, just an awful loss to the Yankees, but already they had on the big billboard, the big sign, "Welcome LeBron" down there. They wasted no time.
0: Not at all. There was on the marquee outside the TLA on South Street, they said, "Hey, LeBron, you got a lifetime free pass." So, you know, it's out there. People get it. Hey, anything we can do to embrace the joy of sports in the city, we always look forward to. So we're celebrating that this morning. We have our Friday morning mixtape theme coming up in just a little while. 90s at 9 this morning, and a whole bunch of news you can use, and we're gonna dive into it so slowly. It's a Monday. We're not gonna get crazy. So Bob Bumbara, I'll get back to you in about 15 minutes with some headlines, and we will continue celebrating LeBron and more right here on XPN.
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0: About 7 minutes after 6 on this Monday morning, we are looking for a partly sunny day. A little more humid today. Highs will be in the mid-80s. There's a chance for a widely scattered thunderstorm later in the afternoon. Some isolated storms tonight. And tomorrow is probably the wettest of the week. We'll have some rounds of downpours off and on throughout the day. Some storms might happen later in the afternoon. So tomorrow's going to be the day where you want to grab your umbrella. Today, not so bad. Sunny skies, highs in the mid-80s. And as I said, LeBron James coming to Philadelphia. So the king has definitely not left the building. In fact, the king has come to Philadelphia. So why not some Elvis Presley to start us off on the XPN Morning Show?
5: Bright light city, gonna set my soul, gonna set my soul on fire. Got a whole lot of money that's ready to burn, so get those stakes up higher. There's 1,000 pretty women waiting out there. They're all living, the devil may care. And I am just a

0: Well, there's your mantra for this Monday morning. Follow the day, reach for the sun from Polyphonic Spree, and you will have a lot of sun to reach for. Beautiful afternoon today, highs around 85. In that said, Phoebe Bridgers' new sounds with Lost Boys, Interpol 2 with something new from them, and starting things off, some Elvis Presley celebrating the king, which is LeBron James coming to Philadelphia. We'll hear more about that and other headlines. Bob Bombera joins us this morning. Good morning, Bob.
1: Good morning, Robert. Yeah, it is Monday, July 27th. Here's what's happening. Wildfires across France and Spain continue to spread and have forced more than 330,000 people to evacuate, including more than 250,000 in France alone. The blazes are largely concentrated near France's winemaking Bordeaux region in central Spain, near the capital of Madrid. In France, the wildfire has consumed an area of land roughly four times the size of Paris. A new heat wave this week is expected to fuel the fire spread, with Spanish and French authorities warning of worse conditions to come. Wildfires have become more frequent and more intense in recent years, with the World Health Organization noting the number of wildfires reported across Europe are up 50% since 2022. The United States and Iran have halted, at least temporarily, their attacks for a second straight day Sunday as efforts continued to bring both sides back to negotiations on an interim ceasefire deal. It's not clear why the U.S. paused its strikes after targeting Iranian coastal areas and infrastructure for nearly 2 weeks. And the Trump administration has dropped its subpoena seeking names of Jewish people at the University of Pennsylvania. The Equal Employment Opportunity Commission also agreed not to seek the information in other ways. The EEOC had been requesting the information to further its investigation into anti-Semitism complaints on Penn's campus. It initially won court approval to enforce the subpoena, but Penn submitted an appeal, which the school has now dropped. And the Phillies avoided being swept by the Yankees last night as they beat New York 11-4. Tonight, the Phillies are in Miami to begin a series against the Marlins. And Philadelphia is still buzzing from Friday's news that the 76ers have signed free agent, future NBA Hall of Famer LeBron James to a 2-year contract.

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1: Still celebrating a wonderful artist who performed at the Non-Com this past year, really blew us away, from the Gulf Coast of Texas. His name is Alex Amon here at XPN.

0: Going back to 1972, the summer of 72, Seals and Crofts with Summer Breeze here on the XPN Morning Show. Macy Gray in there as well, and new sounds from Alex Amen all here at XPN.
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0: Well, as you were sipping on your first cup of the day this morning and soaking in the sounds of Seals and Crofts and Summer Breeze on this July morning, you probably were thinking to yourself, ah, summer. Well, we are wrapping up the month of July this week and entering August over the weekend. So I thought for this week's Friday morning mixtape, we would take a moment and soak in those sounds of summer. That's going to be our theme for this week's Friday morning mixtape on the XPN Morning Show. From picnics in the park to days at the beach and more, what I want you to do is share your thoughts, songs that you think would fit, that celebrate the cool sounds of our hottest season, summertime. Sounds of summer songs. That's what we're going to be doing for the 9 o'clock hour as we are sort of in the unofficial halfway point of our summer season. Again, if you have any ideas, I just put a post up on the WXPN Facebook page. 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There's a slew of songs that jump right up to the top when you think about songs that celebrate summer in one form or fashion. But one that you probably aren't thinking about, I'm going to share with you right now. It goes back to the album from D-Light called Dewdrops in the Garden. This is called Picnic in the Summertime here on XPN.

0: New sounds from Kacey Musgraves here on the XPN Morning Show. Dry Spell's the name of the song. She's getting ready to do a tour, and if you haven't heard already, the first three gigs of her tour starting in August, August 28th in Chicago, and then the 29th in Boston, and September 2nd in Brooklyn, have all been rearranged and postponed. According to sources, she quietly canceled the three upcoming concert dates of her new Middle of the Nowhere tour. Sources are saying that the adjustments are due to a scheduling change rather than any health concerns, and remaining multi-night shows are all the different markets are still scheduled. Everything else is still happening. They're going to rearrange those first three nights. So again, if for some reason you or friends had tickets to see her on opening night, August 20th in Chicago, or in Boston on the 29th, or in Brooklyn at the Barclays Center on September 2nd, definitely check to get your refunds or find out new information about that. In that set before Kacey Musgrave, Sam Fender, and we started things off with D-Light. We've already gotten about 25 or so song suggestions for our Friday morning mixtape theme, Sounds of Summer. You're welcome to share yours. 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All the obvious ones are already assigned, so now you got to put your thinking cap on and come up with something even more obscure and fun, celebrating the sounds of summer in song. xpn.org, go to the Facebook page, or write me at requests@xpn.org. It's about 10 minutes until 7 o'clock on this Monday morning. I'm Robert Drake, and for Kristen Curtis this week on the XPN Morning Show, Bob Bumbara joins us. Hey, Bob.
1: Hey, Robert. Well, ticket sales and prices for the Philadelphia 76ers upcoming season are surging after Friday's big news that LeBron James is coming to Philly, signing a two-year contract with the Sixers. Ticket prices have jumped from an average of $75 a seat last season to a minimum of $280 for the first preseason home game. It's about a 300% increase.
2: The four-time NBA champion called it his last decision, and that it comes after he strongly considered retirement. James talked last month about the speculation.
3: Our Warriors, our Philly,
2: LeBron James says he believes he can help make the Philadelphia 76ers a championship team. The 41-year-old also feels he has something to prove.
3: I seen something on social media the other day that wherever I go, that maybe in the play-ins, and I'm not a factor anymore, so I get that as well, too, so that's just a little motivation.
2: ESPN reports James's two-year deal in Philadelphia is worth a modest $8 million. Teammates will include fellow All-Stars Joel Embiid, Tyrese Maxey, and Jaylen Brown. I'm Ed Donahue.
1: Joel Embiid. It's Joel. Thank you. LeBron James, by the way, will turn 42 on December 30th, Robert. So his birthday will come during the Sixers season, which will be his 24th NBA season. He first played in Philly back in 2002 as a 17-year-old when his Cleveland high school team played a game at the Palestra just a few months before he turned pro. LeBron's signing comes as the Sixers aim to advance past the second round of the playoffs for the first time since 2001. They haven't gotten out of the first round in 25 years and going for their first championship since 1983. Robert Drake, can you name the starting five for the Sixers back in 1983?
0: Moses Malone.
1: You can get a bunch of them.
0: I don't even know.
1: Dr. J, of course.
0: Dr. J, yes.
1: Mo Cheeks, right?
0: I should just quote the G-Love special sauce song.
1: Yeah. Andrew Tony. The one that a lot of people may not get is Mark Ivarone. Was the fifth starter. Bobby Jones came off the bench back in 83.
0: And now he'll sell you a house somewhere.
1: yes, he will. Yeah. There you go.
0: Well, in honor of the King James coming to Philadelphia, I thought I'd play this one from XTC. It's King for a Day on XPN.

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0: That's birthday girl Juliana Hatfield, 59 years old today. We'll be celebrating her and others on this day in music history coming up in the 8 o'clock hour. Juliana Hatfield from 2023. That was her third in a series of cover albums that she has done. She did one where she sang the songs of Olivia Newton-John, and then a year later did a one called Juliana Hatfield Sings the Police. And then in 23 did Juliana Hatfield Sings ELO. Great album. Really fun stuff from Juliana Hatfield celebrating a birthday today. I'm Robert Drake. Good morning. How are you this morning? Good to have you here on the XPN Morning Show, hanging out all week. Kristen Curtis has the week off. Bob Bumbara will join us in a handful of minutes with more headlines and news you can use on this Monday morning. It's going to be a really nice day. Sunny skies today, an afternoon high in the mid-80s. A little bit more humid than it was this weekend. This weekend was simply gorgeous weather outside. Hopefully you had a chance to get out and enjoy some of it. Do take a note, though, later on tonight, there's a chance for a widely scattered thunderstorm. But more importantly, tomorrow, we are looking at muggy conditions and rounds of downpours and storms throughout the day. Tomorrow, high will be around 80 degrees. We do expect some flash flood happening in certain areas, especially those flood-prone areas. So if you live in one of those communities or drive through one of those communities, be aware that tomorrow should definitely be a day where you add some time to your commute. Tomorrow's high will be around 80 degrees. We have some gusty thunderstorms that will be moving through the afternoon and evening. That'll all happen tomorrow. And then hopefully it'll all dry out by Wednesday. Still muggy, a couple pop-up storms on Wednesday. The rest of the week right now looks to be nice. Sunny skies on Thursday and Friday. Afternoon highs most of the week will be in the mid-80s. So all in all, not too bad. We just got to get through tomorrow. Today, though, sunny skies, 85 degrees, currently 72 here at XPN.
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0: These guys will be coming to Philadelphia August 7th at the TD Pavilion at Highmark Man. 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

0: Music from Noah Kahan. Can't believe it's been a month since he performed at Citizens Bank Park in South Philadelphia for an amazing show. In fact, so amazing that the day after the show, Noah went on social media and posted the following, saying, quote, "I've never stepped on a stage before and felt so numb by shock and disbelief. I cannot believe the energy and the community. I saw it last night. Thanks for making me cry, Philly." He had a wonderful time in Philly. We all did. Noah Kahan here at XP, and also in that set of music, some Silver Sun Pickups and the Revivalists coming to town in a couple of weeks or so in early August at The Man. Looking forward to that. You can find out about that show and many others over on our concert calendar at xpn.org. Right now, we got some headlines with Bob Bumbara. Good morning, Bob.
1: Good morning, Robert. Yeah, for this Monday, July 27th, and wildfires across France and Spain continue to spread and have forced more than 230,000 people to evacuate. The blazes in France are largely concentrated near the country's winemaking Bordeaux region and central Spain near the capital of Madrid. And a new heat wave this week is expected to fuel the fires in Europe, while another heat dome covers much of the U.S.
2: Temperatures above 100 degrees from Dallas to North Dakota are forecast because of a heat dome for some areas, with the National Weather Service's Bob Orovic saying about 130 million people are under an extreme heat warning or heat advisory.
3: There is a pretty persistent area of heat across the middle part of the country. And currently, it doesn't look like there's going to be much in the way of changes with respect to the whole weather pattern that is supporting the heat. So we do anticipate the heat to continue into this week and stretching all the way from the Canadian border down to the Gulf Coast.
2: The weather shifts a bit during the week. The worst pockets of heat across Texas and parts of the Gulf Coast by Wednesday. I'm Julie Walker.
1: Thankfully, the heat has not expected to be up that high this week in the Philadelphia region. Last night at Citizens Bank Park, the Phillies avoided being swept by the Yankees as they beat New York 11-4. The Phils will be in Miami tonight to start a series against the Marlins. And finally, Robert, last week I talked about how Penn professor Emily Wilson has seen a 40% spike in sales of her paperback translation of The Odyssey, which director Christopher Nolan had cited specifically as an influence in his movie about Homer's story of the epic journey of Odysseus. Sales of Professor Wilson's book now have surpassed over 1 million copies. I think they had sold like 40,000 prior to Christopher Nolan's comments about the book. Well, the movie has also apparently led more and more people to learn how to speak Greek. It's all Greek to me, but a lot of people are feeling the same way. According to Google Trends, there has been a 500% rise in searches on how to speak Greek since the movie debuted. Homer's Odyssey was composed in ancient Greek, which, according to experts, differs significantly from the language spoken in Greece today. But they say that ancient Greek offers the opportunity to engage more closely with Homer's original text and the wider classical world, while, of course, modern Greek can help people connect with contemporary Greek culture and community.

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They say Delco's a lot, and they're right.

0: Music from Tori Amos from the new album In Times of Dragons and Gasoline Girls here at XPN. An amazing album. If you had a chance to check it out, I would definitely dive into it sometime soon. You'll have a blast listening to it. It's always fun to hear Tori Amos not only on vinyl but also in concert. And you can hear her in concert, as a matter of fact. She will be performing tonight at the Hershey Theater in Hershey, Pennsylvania. If you're looking for something fun to do, be sure to check that out. In that set of music before Tori Amos, some Stones from their new album Foreign Tongues, which came out a week or so ago, called Rough and Twisted, and Odyssey, starting things off from 1982 with Inside Out, all here at XPN.
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1: Yeah, let's gloss over the fact that that was 30 years ago. 1996, this week's Throwback Thursday theme. But have no fear, we are diving into the 90s. It is Monday morning, so this morning at the 9 o'clock hour, it's our weekly trip into the 90s, 90s at 9, coming up in the 9 o'clock hour here on the XPN Morning Show. By the way, I forgot to mention, too, besides Tori Amos playing in Hershey tonight, Tori will be at the Met in Philadelphia on the 1st of August this weekend. 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

0: That is a recent artist to watch here at WXPN on Jean de Poitrine. It is a great band, a very unusual band. In fact, I've already talked to people who are working on their Halloween costumes based off that band, so there you go. Basically, for those unaware, the title of the band is French for angina pectoris, which is the strangling of the chest, basically a medical term that refers to severe chest pain caused by reduced blood flow. The band chose that name not coincidentally, because their music is intense tension-building and dissonance-inducing nature of their complex music. So they basically thought they are a musical version of angina. So why not choose that as their thing? That's just one of the little music notes that you have on this Monday morning. I'm Robert Drake. Bob and Bear, we are full of information.
1: Wow, look at you. You're full of something. No, you combine music news and health news together in one story. I love it.
0: Dr. Love right
1: and,
0: here in the morning.
1: Angina-inducing music. Fantastic. Okay.
0: What's going on this Monday morning with music news?
1: Well, from what I've seen on social media, by all accounts, this past weekend's Make the World Better Foundation shows at the Dell Music Center in Philly were just terrific. Kurt Vile was among the headliners Saturday night. Well, Kurt is also part of a new compilation of Neil Young covers. The series, which launched last year, has two new installments on the way, Heart of Gold, Volumes 2 and 3. Kurt sings When Your Lonely Heart Breaks on Volume 3, and others who have taken part in the project include MJ Lenderman, Lucinda Williams, Ben Gibbard, and My Morning Jacket, just to name a few. The compilations benefit Neil Young's longtime charity beneficiary, California's Bridge School, which serves children with extensive speech and physical disabilities. Well, Orville Peck is releasing a new album in September called Mule, and he's already teased the album with a song called Prologue, Eulogy of a Man Turned Mule. It's on it. He sings with Emmylou Harris and Allison Russell. And now Orville Peck has just released the latest from the album, a song called Too Little, Too Late.

0: New music from Orville Peck, the song Too Little Too Late, featured on his next album, Mule, which debuts on September 18th. And finally, congratulations to Waxahachie's Katie Crutchfield and Kevin Morby on the birth of their first child. Morby posted on social media that he returned from his European tour just in time for our little beautiful baby to kick the door in 2 weeks ahead of schedule. The couple has not yet revealed the name of their new baby boy, but mama and baby are said to be doing fine.
1: Well, nothing can beat that collaboration, but here is a collaboration with Waxahachie and Kevin Morby on XPN.

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0: 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Help you getting up and out. Message to you, Rudy, from the specials here on the 8 o'clock hour of the XPN Morning Show. Good morning. I'm Robert Drake in for Kristen this week on the XPN Morning Show. Playing the specials reminds me to remind you that you can join me every Friday night for Land of the Lost, Rock of the 80s. 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
0: Hey, these guys are going to be at Radio City Music Hall September 2nd. 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

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XPN welcomes Joan Osborne to Concerts Under the Stars on August 7th. Ardmore Rock and Ride with Too Many Zoos, Young Gun Silver Fox, Palmyra, Oh He Dead, and more to downtown Ardmore on August 9th. And Yard Act to Underground Arts on August 15th. And tickets are on sale now for Jonathan Brook and Liz Longley at Bryn Mawr Twilight Concerts on August 28th, for Sove with Lars and Mustafa Numbisi at Johnny Brenda's August 29th, and for Muna at Skyline Stage at Highmark Man September 25th. 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

0: New sounds from Lo Kakani. Can't be wrong. The album's called Living in the USA here on the XPN Morning Show. Before that, Coldplay recorded live here at WXPN for World Cafe. Swallowed by the Sea. I played that song. My husband, John Stanley, John's Dollar Bin, also, many of you might know this already, owned a record store off South Street back in the 90s called Space Boy Records, right next to Zipperhead. And he had that from like 95, 6 all the way through 2007 or so. And yesterday we were talking about some of the bands that came through his shop. And we talked about, he reminisced over the fact that back in 2001, when Coldplay had put out their album, Parachutes, their debut album, their very first gig here in Philadelphia was at Electric Factory that June 2001. And after the gig, the band came back to the record shop where John owned. And they basically, it was closed. They sat down, they had beers, they were sitting on the floor. And he said all his memory was watching Chris Martin read NME magazine to read the reviews of their debut album and how excited they were. And I think to myself, yeah, that was then and this is now. So it's kind of cool to hear some old Coldplay stories. So I thought I'd play that in honor of that memory. Elton John in there too, and Alabama Shakes, all here on the XPN Morning Show. Good morning, I'm Robert Drake with you till 10, 90s at 9, coming up at 9. Right here at XPN.
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0: About 22 minutes after 8 on this Monday morning, Bob Bambara joins us. Hey, Bob.
1: Hey, Robert. Yeah, here's what's happening. Start with some news that sections of Ocean City, New Jersey's beach continue to be temporarily closed during their busiest season as crews work to replenish sand in the city's northern end. The U.S. Army Corps of Engineers is overseeing the $20 million project to rebuild the beach in order to protect nearby structures from flooding during the future storms. Over the last year, frequent storms have accelerated erosion as the ocean pulls sand away from Ocean City to other beaches further south. Now, the project will make beaches bigger in Ocean City, but it requires crews to maintain a rolling 1,000-foot closure on the beach in order to safely give crews space to work. Crews are aiming to finish the project in September. The United States and Iran have halted, at least temporarily, their attacks for a second straight day as efforts continue to bring both sides back to negotiations on an interim ceasefire deal. It's still not clear why the U.S. paused its strikes after targeting Iranian coastal areas and infrastructure for nearly 2 weeks. And finally, for the first time ever, Philadelphia is hosting one of the largest and most prestigious math gatherings in the world. The International Congress of Mathematicians is underway at the Pennsylvania Convention Center through this Thursday. Known as the Olympics of Math, the 130-year-old conference is where the Fields Medal is awarded. It's the highest and most prestigious international honor in mathematics, often cited as the Nobel Prize of Math. Now, the event is hosted by different countries every year, and this year marks the first time it's been held in the U.S. since 1986.
0: Wow.
1: And this year, despite serious U.S. immigration travel restrictions on some nations, more than 3,000 mathematicians from all over the world made it to Philly for the Math Olympics, the International Congress of Mathematicians. Of course, Robert, you and I got into radio because we were told there would be no math, which was a lie.
0: Well, you know what's really funny? Math is definitely not my strong suit. And I always wanted to be a meteorologist growing up. Many people know I'm a weather geek. But back in the day, you know, you needed to know math in order to understand all the charts. It was pre-computer technology and all that stuff. And I just

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0: Jack White got on the broken ribs from Frozen Charlotte here at XPN. Michigander in there as well with Freaking Out, and 2 Plus 1 Math Rocks is the name of the band from their album Squared and Calculators, all here on the XPN Morning Show. Good morning. I'm Robert Drake with you until 10 o'clock. 90s at 9, coming up at 9. In just a couple seconds, we're going to get to a debut of the next of our Philly Anthems rollouts. So stay with us here at XPN.
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1: As part of America's 250th anniversary, XPN asks several Philadelphia artists, what does independence mean today? The answers became Philly Anthems, 12 original songs from 12 artists, each offering a different perspective on freedom, identity, and hope. Eliza Hardy Jones is a lifelong Philadelphian who's been writing music for most of her life and explains how her Philly anthem came to be.
3: For me, I'm such a history nerd. I really thought about what makes a song an anthem, and about patriotic music, and about the role of music in terms of like protest and resistance in this country. Woody Guthrie and Odetta, Paul Robeson, you know, all these people who really used music to shift the cultural landscape, to shift the political landscape. When writing my song, really thought about trying to tap into this idea of like a hootenanny. Sing along, everybody's playing their instruments, everybody's singing of solidarity, but also about joy and beauty. So I really intentionally wrote so that all of the lyrics of the song are true for all 250 years. All human beings have this pull between our willingness to be open-hearted and generous and also to be selfish and hateful. I want each of the hearts and minds of people in this country to remind themselves that an open heart and generosity and love is the path.
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0: Chrissy Dacus here at XPN. Still planting tomatoes. Hopefully they will bloom soon enough. Before that, Wet in Your Whistle for 90s at 9 with the 1990 album Goodbye Jumbo from World Party was way down now. We got a whole hour of 90 sounds coming up in just a handful of minutes. Also in there, the debut of the Philly Anthems from Eliza Hardy Jones. We'll be hearing that again later this afternoon. You can learn more about the Philly Anthems and everything America 250 and Philly 250 on our website, xpn.org, xpn.org. Good morning. I'm Robert Drake in for Kristen Curtis on this Monday morning, hanging out all week long. Kristen has the week off. Bob Abara will join us in just a couple minutes. It's going to be a pretty nice day today. A little bit more humid than this past weekend, though. Highs today will be in the low to mid-80s with lots of sunshine this afternoon. A chance for a scattered thunderstorm later today and tonight. Tomorrow will be a wet day. Definitely plan ahead right now if you're living, especially in flood-prone areas. We will definitely have some flash flood watches and warnings going off throughout the day tomorrow. There'll be downpours and strong thunderstorms off and on throughout the afternoon. Highs tomorrow will be in the 70s to about 80 degrees. Once we get past tomorrow, then it'll dry out the rest of the week, and we should have a pretty decent week ahead as we wrap up the month of July. Currently, partly cloudy skies, 74 degrees here at XPN.
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0: It is time once again for us to go back to the future, back in time. What happened on this date, July 27th, in music history? Bob Bambera.
6: And back to the 80s, just in honor of you, Robert Drake, of course, filling in for Kristen Curtis this week, and for all the Land of the Lost losties out there, and all 80s flashback, including a couple of big debuts. July 27th, 1981, Stevie Nicks released her solo debut album, Belladonna. 45 years ago today, produced four hit songs, Edge of 17, After the Glitter Fades, her duet with Don Henley, Leather and Lace, and Stop Dragging My Heart Around with Tom Petty. On to this day in 1983. That is when Madonna released her self-titled debut studio album. It features Holiday, Lucky Star, and Borderline. And a year later, on this day in 1984, Prince made his acting debut in the film Purple Rain. Oh, no. Sorry, Prince.
0: Have you been?
6: I think we just got Rickrolled.
0: Oh, yeah.
6: You know why, Robert? Because it was on this day, July 27th, 1987, Rick Astley's first single, Never Gonna Give You Up, was released in America. It climbed to number one the following year, and in 2008, Rickrolling became a trend, which obviously has not yet ended.
0: It'll never end as long as I'm around. I love this song. I'm such a fan.
6: Oh, man. And birthdays today. Bobby Gentry is 84. Juliana Hatfield turns 59. And happy birthday, Pete Yorn, who is 52 today.
0: I got to tell you a quick Rick Astley story. I opened for Rick Astley at Electric Factory years ago. I was a DJ before he started his set. He has a phenomenal voice. He puts on an incredible show. He does Motown classics and, I mean, his own stuff as well. But backstage, we were talking, and I said to him, I said, what do you think about this rolling thing? Honestly, he said, I'm rolling to the bank.
6: Absolutely. Loving every second of it.
0: Oh, man. Gotta love it. All right. And celebrating birthdays, you mentioned Bobby Gentry, so let's get to that here at XPN.

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1: It is time once again here on the XPN Morning Show, our weekly trip into the 90s every Monday morning in the 9 o'clock hour. It's 90s at 9 here at XPN. I'm Robert Drake in for Kristen Curtis this week as she has a well-deserved vacation. So today we're going to start right at the beginning of 1990. Let's start at the very beginning, shall we? This album actually came out the very end of 1989, but was a massive hit in 1990. Going back to the album, the debut album from singer-songwriter Michael Penn, the album March. It's This and That, 90s at 9 on the XPN Morning Show.

0: Music from Fiona Apple here at XPN on 90s at 9 from the debut album Title, going back to 1996. One of my very funny stories here at WXPN, having been here for 38, 39 years, was being here at the station back in 96 when Fiona Apple had just put the album out. In fact, I think the album had not yet officially come out. And she came to Philadelphia to perform for World Cafe. And I walked into the old building that we used to be in, and sitting on the floor in the hallway was this young teenage woman who I assumed was a student here at the University of Pennsylvania. And I said to her, "Hi, can I help you?" And she said, "I'm here to see David Dye." And I said, "All right, well, does he know you're here?" "Yes, he knows I'm here." "All right, have a great day." That was it. Not thinking maybe she was just one of the interns for World Cafe at the time. Turns out it was Fiona Apple. She was waiting for one of her very, very first interviews that she ever did. It was right here at WXPN when she was just a teenager. Within a month from there, she was the world-renowned Fiona Apple. Fun story. In there, two Hispanic boys from their debut album, And Keep On Walking. Michael Penn starting things off. It's 90s at 9 here on XPN on the XPN Morning Show. Good morning. 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

0: Music from Blur, title cut from that album, Park Life, here at XPN. Speaking of title cuts, Elegantly Wasted from that album as well, from INXS, and The Sounds of Blackness, starting things off here on the XPN Morning Show. I'm Robert Drake, and for Kristen Curtis all this week here at WXPN. Bob and Barrett will join us again tomorrow morning for another rollicking edition of the XPN Morning Show, starting at 5 with our first cup and our wake-up song, as we do each weekday morning. Mike Vasilikos is coming in at 10 o'clock this morning. He has his lunch hour, celebrating some classic live albums this week. Should be a lot of fun. Great way to celebrate the afternoon. It's going to be a nice day today. Sunny skies, highs around 85 degrees. Definitely a day to get out and enjoy, because tomorrow's going to be a wet one. Rain throughout the day tomorrow. Some downpours possible, some heavy thunderstorms as well. So if you live in a flood-prone area, start planning accordingly now, because tomorrow might be a little wet for you there, so be aware of that. Again, beautiful day today, sunny skies right now. We're looking at a mix of clouds and sun, 74 degrees outside the studios. We got some more 90s at 9 coming up right here on XPN.
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0: Let's jump right back into 90s at 9 from the great album Are You Gonna Go My Way from Lenny Kravitz. 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

0: Now that is a summertime anthem. Put the top down, roll down the windows, blast that song, drive loud and proud through the streets. Yep, Robin S., Show Me Love. 90s at 9 here at XPN. Indigo Girls in there too from their Nomads, Indians, and Saints album with Hammer and a Nail. And Lenny Kravitz starting that set off here at XPN.
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0: Right now, someone is hearing their new favorite artist on XPN for the very first time. Members make that happen every day. Thank you for being the reason those moments exist. Let's get right back to it. 90s at 9 here at XPN with this one from Ziggy Marley, going back to the 1991 album Jamaica. This is Small People on XPN. 90s at 9. Run it, run it, run it, run it.

I love that song. Duran Duran, Ordinary World, here at 90s at 9 on the ESPN Morning Show. Ace of Base before that, Don't Turn Around, from their huge album, The Sign. And Ziggy Marley starting things off with Small People. I'm Robert Drake. Hey, have yourself a great day. Get some fresh air if you can. I'll see you tomorrow morning at 5 with our first cup of the day and our wake-up song. And, of course, Bob and Bear will join us at 6 for another ESPN Morning Show. Don't go far. Mike Vasilikos is standing by with his mix till 2 and her lunch hour coming up, celebrating some live albums. But to get us to the top of this hour, some more 90s at 9, classic from Coolio on ESPN. Have a great day.

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0: XPN out of the 90s into the early aughts right there. Taking the first step into the midday show with Pete Yorn, revisiting one from his debut record. And what a great album that was. Music for the morning after for Nancy, because it already is. And happy birthday, Pete Yorn. He turns 52 today. And he just put out a new record on Friday, which we've been enjoying here at XPN as well. Hope you had a nice weekend. Mike Vasilikos back in the saddle this Monday morning, hanging out with you live till 2 o'clock this afternoon. Going to need your help for our lunch hour today. I'll tell you about our theme in just a sec.
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0: All righty. Yeah, hope your weekend was good. Hope your Monday's off to a good start. Always love following up the Rob and Bob show, as I like to call it. Robert, nice job this morning, especially on 90s at 9. And we're going to have some fun during the midday. We're going to bring back a theme that we've done in the past, and it'll be one of our multi-day themes, because we always get a lot of requests for this. We're going to play some of your favorite tracks from some of your favorite live albums today. So think deep. And send me some album ideas, and we'll dig into them today at noon. 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That is our inbox here in the studio. Your favorite live albums. What'll it be? You can find me on Instagram and Threads as well, at WXPN Mike V. Going to kick off our week of local picks in the 1 o'clock hour. We'll feature the new Philly Anthems tune from Eliza Hardy Jones today. Got some new stuff from Grace Potter to get to this hour. We'll hear from Kurt Vile in just a few minutes, who headlined the Dell on Saturday night. And these guys were in town a couple weeks ago for a live show. It's Death Cab for Cutie on the midday, Punching the Flowers.

0: XBN, Yola Tango, armed with some cowbell on that one. That is called Periodically Double or Triple. The band just announced their annual 8-night Hanukkah run up in New York City. They do this every year, taking place at the Bowery Ballroom this year, December 4th through 11th. I always hear from people in Philly that go up for this. Yola Tango just announced that last week. Kurt Vile just played a big hometown show over the weekend, part of the Make the World Better Concert Weekend. He and his band, the Violators, headlined at the Dell on Saturday night. And singing to his muse, Philadelphia, on that one. You don't know, because it's my life. Philadelphia has been good to me. The new record from Kurt, out now.
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0: Mike V getting some requests for our lunch hour theme. We're going to kind of pull the thread on this week, the next couple days, at least some of your favorite live albums. Send in those requests now. Requests at xpn.org, and we'll queue up some of those tunes today at noon. Mentioned Pete Yorn put out a new record on Friday. So did The Strokes. We're going to get to one from Reality Awaits, their latest. And some Grace Potter right now, her new record coming out in August called Trespasser. This is Love Me Not. It's XPN.

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0: XVN Strokes new record finally arrived on Friday. Remember, they pushed that one back about a month, but reality awaits. It's out in the world now. So there you go. Going shopping from the Strokes on XPN. They were in Philly last month. Bowie before that from the Young Americans album. John Lennon singing backup on that one. That was Fame and Guided by Voices. They keep cranking out records. a good recent one from them. Thick, Rich, and Delicious. And we like that tune called You Can't Go Back to Oxford Tallawanda.
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0: Hey, we are just a couple weeks and a couple days away from our next Homegrown Live concert. This is our Philly music series that we do. Free shows. We host three Philly bands, and our next one is happening on August 12th. We've got a couple up-and-comers who you just got to see. Max Davey, fantastic. Dylan Zangwell, powerful voice. And one of our faves from over the years, Bertie Bush, has some new music out called Night Blooming. And Bertie will be with us for this one as well. August 12th, it is free. Starts at 7 o'clock here in the XPN building. 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You can reserve your spot. I checked. We were filling up pretty quickly on this one, so I'm not sure how much room we've got left. But if you go now, I think you can get in. Night Blooming is the new record from Bertie Bush. This is called Our Own Cure on XPN.

XBN. She is a Philly native, and Annabelle Dinda, one of our artists to watch this year at XBN. It has been a great year of music discovery so far, and Annabelle was our artist to watch back in May, joined us for a free at noon. There was one of the best parts about that show was there was like a little grouping of her family like there who were like the loudest of the cheering section, and it was a very cool moment. And yeah, we've been enjoying her debut record, Some Things Never Leave, that one from that called The Hand. Heard New Order before that, and Birdie Bush is going to be part of our next Homegrown Live Showcase, which is happening August 12th. Free show. Come on out. 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Click Tell Me More, and yeah, reserve your spot. I'm Mike Vasilikos. Got some New York Dolls coming up, and you too have been in a creative zone lately. They put out a couple new EPs this year, and there's a full record unattached to that material coming out later this year. They've released the first song from this yet-to-be-named album. This one is called Street of Dreams.

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0: Yeah, letting our hair down a little bit this morning. New York Dolls right there from their self-titled debut record and the lead track from that Personality Crisis. That album released on this day in 1973. And little Philly connection there, produced by Todd Rundgren. There you go. Perhaps more in highs in the 70s tonight. You'll have to listen to find out. John Stone, just before 11 o'clock, Super Duper Love from the Soul Sessions. And you two working on a full record and released that song a couple weeks ago. That's new. It's called Street of Dreams.
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0: Mike Vasilikos, let me say something about Tay Vista. We were just talking about our next homegrown live show. They did a show for us back in February, I believe it was. They are fantastic. Come out, see these guys, enjoy Free at Noon, and it's a good launch pad into the weekend, and they'll be at the festival. Hope your Monday is going all right so far. 5 minutes into 11 o'clock. Today at noon, we're bringing back one of our favorite lunch hour themes. We'll do it today, tomorrow, and if we have enough requests, well, maybe we'll do it Wednesday, too. We're doing some of your favorite live albums, song from them. You know, concert season's in full swing. Good opportunity to carry over some of that live energy onto the airwaves. So what's your favorite live album? 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Find me there at WXPN Mike V. Back in the spring, Blondshell played at the Coachella Music Festival and debuted a new song. It'll be on this upcoming record, Violins, which is coming out in the fall. She'll be in Philly, by the way, Halloween night at Union Transfer. Heart Has to Work So Hard. This is new from Blondshell on XPN.

BN from Yip Yip Yow. From Betcha by Golly Wow into Yip Yip Yow. I made that really easy for myself right there to say those two back to back. Caroline Rose, that Yip Yip Yow is a new single from her. And Stylistics, a song that was on our Philly 250 when we did our countdown back on the 4th of July. Landed at number 79, if I got that right. Here on XPN, heard some Tame Impala in there. And before that, at the top, the new one from Blondshell. Called A Heart Has to Work So Hard. 20 minutes past 11 o'clock on a day where it'll be mostly sunny. It looks like there could be some showers later in the day. 77 out there right now, and it looks like rain is sort of the name of the game tomorrow. So bring your umbrella. Got the latest from Jesse Wells, just put out another new record. And he'll be coming to Philly in October. We'll talk about that in just a second. And this is some new Philly music from Star Moles, who is opening up for Hannah Cohen at 118 North on Friday night. Of course, Hannah was with us for free at noon. And from the new Star Moles record, this is called Overdog on XPN.

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They say Delco's a lot, and they're right.

0: XPN. Jesse Wells off the new record, Masks Off. Won't you come out tonight? He's going to be back in Philadelphia. Every time he's come back the last three times, the venues just get bigger. He's at the Met on October 23rd. XPN welcoming Jesse. We've got info on that show at our concert calendar if you want to take a look. Velvet Underground, from a record that came out in the 80s called VU, but it was all material that was recorded, I think, 68, 69. And that song actually starts that record, a tune called I Can't Stand It. Before that, Daniel Donato and Star Mole, some new Philly music on XPN.
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0: All right, you got Jam Nation tonight. You got the new music show after that. And speaking of new music, this is a band from London. And I was thinking about this. You know, we hear so many bands from London, this new indie rock band or whatever from London. You know how hard it is to probably cut through in a music scene like that? But this band is doing it. They're getting a lot of buzz and a lot of well-deserved praise for their debut record, which came out this year, called Role Model Hermit. The band is called Mary in the Junkyard. They actually spent a good chunk of last year opening up for a Wet Leg out on tour. And this new record is really good. And a song from it right now, take a listen. Lend your ears to Mary in the Junkyard. This is called Blood on XPN.

XPN. That is Goose. Get you ready for Jam Nation, which is coming your way later tonight. And yeah, the Connecticut Jam Band, they're going to be kind of close to home in December. They do an annual Goosemas show or series of shows. And they're doing two nights, December 11th and 12th at Boardwalk Hall down in Atlantic City. That is off their most recent record, Big Modern. It's called Good to Be. And St. Vincent before that here on XPN, where support comes from Progressive and Progressive.com. I'm Mike Vasilikos. Excited to get rolling with today's lunch hour. We're bringing back a familiar theme. We're playing songs from some of your favorite live albums. I've got a whole bunch of requests in the inbox. We'll do this today, tomorrow, probably Wednesday as well. It looks like things are filling up here. Requests at xpn.org, so you can make a suggestion for a live album, and we'll pick some songs from those over the next few days. That's in front of us. But right now, something brand new from Beck, who announced a record coming in September called Ride Lonesome. And this song just dropped recently, new from Beck. This is called In the Night.

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0: XBN from Foreign Tongues, the Stones doing Amy Winehouse. You know I'm no good. New Stones record out now. Radiohead before that, starting the 12 o'clock hour, Knives Out, and Suki Waterhouse will be in Philly in September. Behind this terrific new record called Loveland, came out a few weeks back. Back in Love from Suki on XBN.
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0: Yes, I agree. If you're at work right now and the music is distracting you and you're more focused, no. I do hope you're enjoying the music on XBN and that we're getting it right for you today. Thank you for listening and for all the requests already. I'm Mike Vasilikos. It's time for our lunch hour where you send in the song requests and I hit play. And we're pulling together one of our favorite themes, playing songs from some of your favorite live albums. We'll do this today. We'll carry some over tomorrow and probably Wednesday as well. The inbox requests at xpn.org, where we heard from a number of people who wanted to hear something from this record. And I thought we'd start with it because Little Feet are going to be playing our festival in September. So we'll get you ready for that from Waiting for Columbus. I think Bob in Jenkintown was the first email I got. Of a few for this one, some Little Feet starting our lunch hour today. Your favorite live albums this week at XPN.

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Ardmore Rock and Ride with Too Many Zoos, Young Gun Silver Fox, Palmyra, Oh He Dead, and more to downtown Ardmore on August 9th. And Yard Act to Underground Arts on August 15th. And tickets are on sale now for Jonathan Brook and Liz Longley at Bryn Mawr Twilight Concerts on August 28th, for Sove with Lars and Mustafa Numbisi at Johnny Brenda's August 29th, and for Muna at Skyline Stage at Highmark Man September 25th. 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And you can register for a chance to win tickets to see Modest Mouse at the Fillmore on August 19th.

0: That was recorded at Woodstock 99. I got a request for something from that compilation live album. And actually, this past weekend was actually the anniversary of Woodstock 99. It was the 22nd through the 25th of July. Sheryl Crow, I got a request for Sheryl, too, so I kind of combine those two. If It Makes You Happy, live from Woodstock 99, as we do some of your favorite live albums this week for our lunch hour. And got a few requests for Waiting for Columbus. Started with Little Feat, who you will see at our festival. They're on their final tour. And the Exponential Music Festival is one of those stops this September. We began our lunch hour with a live version, yes, of Spanish Moon.
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0: I'm Mike Vasilikos, playing tracks from some of your favorite live albums. That is our theme this week for the lunch hour. And naturally, I got a lot of requests for this record. And I didn't want to wait. We're going to give it to you day one of this theme. We did not play this one during our long songs. We did the long and short of it Throwback Thursday a couple weeks ago. We didn't play it then, so we're playing it for you now. We're stretching out with the Allmans live at Fillmore East. Buckle up. Here's Whipping Post.

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They say Delco's a lot, and they're right.

0: XPN, it is our lunch hour, the full thing right there. Allman Brothers, live at Fillmore East. We're playing songs from some of your favorite live albums today. And Whipping Post right there. We just decided to go for it on day one of this theme. And Michael wanted to hear that one. Two different Terrys. Trent requesting something from Fillmore East. And John, it's funny, John, one of our listeners, John, sent me an email with about a handful of really good live records to pick from, and then responded as I was playing that and said, never mind, Whipping Post is plenty. I wish I thought of that myself. Well, you could thank your fellow listeners for that, John. I hope you enjoyed it. Mike V, we got a couple more, time for a couple more, playing tracks from your favorite live albums this week for our lunch hour, backed with one from an MTV Unplugged session after this.
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0: And hey, we're going to do this theme tomorrow and likely Wednesday as well, I think. So if some of the tunes so far have kind of rev started the brain, get in touch, requests at xpn.org. Tell us your favorite live album. And yeah, we've got something from an MTV Unplugged session that is not Nirvana. Todd wanted to hear something from Pearl Jam's session on the show. This is Black on XPN.

0: playing tracks from some of your favorite live albums today, and ending with a little Philly special right there. The War on Drugs from their Live Drugs record. That is Pain. And actually, Eliza Hardy-Jones from the War on Drugs is part of our Philly Anthems project. And just today, we unveiled the next song in Philly Anthems, which is from Eliza Hardy-Jones. We're going to cue that up in the 1 o'clock hour. A little less than an hour from now, and we'll spotlight that as our local pick of the day. So keep listening for that. And for Todd, wanted to hear something from Pearl Jam's MTV Unplugged session and album. That was Black from Pearl Jam here on XPN. I've got a lot of requests in the inbox, and we're going to overflow those to tomorrow and in all likelihood Wednesday as well. And if you want to still chime in and tell us one of your favorite live records, we'll continue that theme at noon this week. For our lunch hour. I'm Mike Vasilikos, hanging with you till 2 o'clock. I got something from Casey Musgraves on deck.
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0: Yeah, we've got our local pick of the day, like I just said. We've got new stuff from Biba Doobie, and the band Yard Act just put out a new record. And they're going to be in town in a few weeks, so we'll hear from them coming up next hour. From Casey Musgraves, who's going to be in Philly September 4th down at Xfinity Mobile, this is Rhinestoned.

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0: XPN, Juliana Hatfield 3 on the Midday Show today, name-dropping the Violent Femmes, and Del Fuego's, Warren Zane's old band. And actually, today is Juliana Hatfield's birthday. Born on this day in 67, obviously made records with Juliana Hatfield 3. She's made solo records, Lemonheads, Blake Babies, has had a wonderful career, and wanted to play something from her today. That is My Sister. Lumineers, who popped up at Newport over the weekend. I'm sure if you're on social media, those videos were coming in fast and furious of all the performances. From Brandon Flowers to Brandi Carlile, Dave Matthews papped up, Nathaniel Rateliff, and I did see the Lumineers performed up there in Newport this weekend from their Bright Side album, Where We Are. And before that, Casey Musgraves doing Rhinestoned.
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0: All right, can't wait to see you in October for that. 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Thanks for listening. Mike Fasilico's here till 2. Support for XPN comes from Staples. I mentioned the band Yard Act just put out a new record called You're Gonna Need a Little Music. Love that. They're at Underground Arts on August 15th. Here's the new one from Yard Act. It's called New Beginnings. XPN.

XPN. Really liking the sound of that. That is a trio from Los Angeles, R&B trio. They're called the Womack Sisters. In a few weeks, they're putting out their first record under their name, the Womack Sisters, Chauffeur, the song. August 14th, that comes out. Noah Kahan's new one's out in the world. We heard the title track to The Great Divide, an eminous front from The Who back there as well. Mike Vasilikos, hope your Monday week off to a terrific start. We're going to queue up our local pick of the day, which is our new Philly Anthems tune from Eliza Hardy Jones. If you missed it this morning, I've got it coming up in just a bit. Gonna get into that terrific Super Sessions record that Al Kooper, Mike Bloomfield, and Stephen Stills put out back in 68. That's in front of us. And this is new from Biba Doobie, whose new record is coming soon, called Pylon. She's gonna be playing the Lea Core Center, by the way, October 2nd. The latest from Biba Doobie is called Sun Has Sets.

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They say Delco's a lot, and they're right.

0: XBN. It's a great record. Al Kooper with Mike Bloomfield and Stephen Stills, 1968, the Super Session record. Cover of Dylan's, It Takes a Lot to Laugh, It Takes a Train to Cry, here on the midday. And our artist to watch for the month of July, Alex Amon. Sounds like a voice just from another time, right? That was a tune called California Blues, Son of Amon. The album is out now. I'm Mike Vasilikos. Just about 20 minutes to World Cafe time, but we've got our local pick of the day on deck. XPN has commissioned 12 Philadelphia artists to write original songs exploring the theme, the concept of independence. This series is called Philly Anthems. A couple of weeks ago, we debuted the first song in this series from Eric Bazillion. And today we've unveiled the second song. It is from Eliza Hardy Jones. We'll take you behind the scenes with that song and hear it for today's local pick right after this.
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1: As part of America's 250th anniversary, XPN asks several Philadelphia artists, what does independence mean today? The answers became Philly Anthems, 12 original songs from 12 artists, each offering a different perspective on freedom, identity, and hope. Eliza Hardy Jones is a lifelong Philadelphian who's been writing music for most of her life and explains how her Philly anthem came to be.
3: For me, I'm such a history nerd. I really thought about what makes a song an anthem, and about patriotic music, and about the role of music in terms of like protest and resistance in this country. Woody Guthrie and Odetta, Paul Robeson, you know, all these people who really used music to shift the cultural landscape, to shift the political landscape. When writing my song, really thought about trying to tap into this idea of like a hootenanny. Sing along, everybody's playing their instruments, everybody's singing of solidarity, but also about joy and beauty. So I really intentionally wrote so that all of the lyrics of the song are true for all 250 years. All human beings have this pull between our willingness to be open-hearted and generous and also to be selfish and hateful. I want each of the hearts and minds of people in this country to remind themselves that an open heart and generosity and love is the path.
1: Philadelphia singer, songwriter, and musician Eliza Hardy Jones. For more information about Philly Anthems, visit xpn.org. 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

XP, and we await the Gold album from Weezer coming in August. Featuring the band Wednesday on that track, We Might As Well Be Strangers. Justin Vernon, a.k.a. Boney there before that. And today's local pick, our new Philly anthem from Eliza Hardy Jones, part of the Philly Anthems project that we have put together. That song just unveiled today. That is America the Beautiful from Eliza Hardy Jones. I'm Mike Vasilikos. Thanks for hanging on the midday and stay close. World Cafe with Thundercat coming up at 2 o'clock. Jim McGuinn's doing some filling in this afternoon. He's in for Dan from 4 to 8. And actually, he'll hang for Jam Nation in for Bruce tonight as well. And then the new music show with Amber at 10 o'clock here on XPN. And speaking of new stuff, this is Brandon Flowers of The Killers. He was up at Newport this weekend. His latest is called Plans.

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1: Thundercat is pretty sure he has ADHD. Here's how he describes what it's like inside his brain.
2: Like, you know, when you used to be able to turn between channels and it'd be white fuzz. There's so much of that that I just it's like it's decorated the walls of my house.
1: Now, even if you don't have ADHD, you might feel like we are living in an age of distraction. But as Thundercat says, that's not all bad, and it can actually fuel creativity.
2: Sometimes the distraction is good because it allows it to become something else for you. I'm sorry, girl. Didn't mean to drag you in my
1: dreams. Baby, no more lies. Thundercat joins me to talk about his new album, appropriately titled Distracted, today. I'm Raina Duris, and this is World Cafe. I hope you will stick around for this one because it has a ton of laughs. If you do have to leave partway through, remember you can find our podcast, search World Cafe, Words of Music, and subscribe on your favorite podcast app. The Marcus King Band, Where I'm Headed.

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1: Hey, it's World Cafe. I'm Raina Duris. I know there are so many different things demanding your attention all the time. Your job, your family, that errand you need to run, that chore that you haven't finished, and of course your phone and the entire internet and social media that's literally designed to steal you away from everything else. But try your best to focus today, because my guest is Steven Bruner, aka Thundercat, and he totally understands how you feel. Thundercat is a renowned bassist whose handful of Grammys include one for his work on Kendrick Lamar's These Walls from To Pimp a Butterfly, as well as for his own last album, 2020's It Is What It Is. His new album is called Distracted. And in this conversation, we talk about being distracted and how it might have some benefits when it comes to creativity. He also gets into his friendship with the late Mac Miller, who's featured on the album. To start things off, another one with a feature from Distracted. This is Thundercat, No More Lies, featuring Tame Impala.

0: therapist told you that I should tell you the truth, and you're still angry. So sometimes I feel like I still should have lied. I tell you the truth because I care, but I also lie to you because I care. But if I tell you the truth, I guess I can sleep better at night. But then it looks like I don't care because I'm telling you the truth. I mean, I guess I'm just not a... Everybody hates when they get to that part when they realize that I don't want to tell you I don't care, but if it seems like I don't care, it doesn't mean I don't care. It just looks like I don't care. Because my emotions have been sanded off. I live in L.A., sweetie. What do you expect?
1: No More Lies. That's Thundercat featuring Tame Impala. You can find it on Thundercat's new album, Distracted. He's my guest today on World Cafe. I'm Raina Duras. Welcome.
2: Hi.
1: So good to have you.
2: Thank you. Thank you for having me.
1: Tell me a little bit about that speech we heard at the end of that song.
2: Oh, my God. The speech at the end of the song. Wait, what was it? My therapist told me I should tell you the truth, but it still feels like I should have lied. Right? Something like that.
1: Yeah. And at the end, you're like, what can I say? I'm from LA, sweetie.
2: Yeah. No, I didn't realize like us in LA. I have a friend that it was only recently that I realized we were crazy in Los Angeles. I thought everybody was, but it was actually off the back of one of my close friends that's known me since I was a teenager, and she had seen a few of my relationships, and she was just kind of like, "Steven, you do know you're crazy," and I was like, "Nah," and I was like, "Well, I mean, I do like Sonic the Hedgehog," but I was like, "Oh, what do you mean?" She's like, "No, you LA dudes are crazy," and I was like, "What does that mean?"
1: Yeah,
2: and then I asked my homeboy, like one of my good friends, I was like, "Are we crazy?" And he was like, "Yeah." He was like, yeah, Steven, yes, we are.
1: But like, just, crazy how? Like, just in that you can't tell the straight up truth, or?
2: I mean, I would think all of us lie. Some of us lie to ourselves more often than that. But I think it's more like, I don't know. I think that the experience of growing up in LA is very specific to like LA. You know, it's like, for lack of a better explanation, you know, you have the friend that became the famous porn star, or you have the friend that is in jail for 25 years to life, or you have the friend that's like, you know, that runs Hollywood. Somewhere between, like, I feel like it's like my experience is like, it's somewhere between like Menace to Society, Swingers, Don't Be a Menace, Friday, and like Lebowski. It's like, that is like the full blown LA experience.
1: Yeah.
2: You know, like, it's missing a couple things there, but like, yeah, like, I feel like the way I grew up in L.A., my version of L.A. definitely is one of those things where it's like, yeah, no, we're crazy.
1: I feel like if that's your reality, I feel like that to so many people sounds surreal, you know?
2: Well, it's like, I think it's more often than not that's what kind of makes it separate. I think in a way the internet's kind of made basically the world Hollywood, which is really psychotic and chaotic, but it's... yeah, like it was just funny because I think it was off of the back of a relationship that we had, a mutual friend, and she was just like, "Steven, that's not how people normally act." It's like, whatever you were doing, it was too much. So it's just like,
1: but you put that song out originally, I think 3 years ago. Mm-hmm. And you worked on it with Kevin Parker, aka Tame Impala. You said it struck you as a starting point for this new album. Why did it strike you as a starting point? What did you hear in there or feel in there that made you want to go in a certain direction?
2: Well, I think that after the last album, it was just kind of like, it was a bit weird for me emotionally. And like, it was like my movement, I think mentally and physically, became a bit like fractured.
1: Yeah.
2: And it was like, I was learning a lot about myself in a different direction, in many different directions, you know? And I think that I'm kind of the person that like, I tend to I don't even know how to describe it. Like, it's like things reveal themselves to you almost, you know what I mean? Like, it's, okay, this is what this is supposed to be, or this, or like in so many words, you know, it's like, so I never really stopped working on music, you know, but it's one of those things where sometimes I can't see clearly what things are supposed to be.
1: Yeah.
2: Even at the shapes of albums and stuff like that, sometimes I just make music. It's the same way I would sketch or draw. constantly in practice of it to a major degree. And in this moment, it kind of informed me, I guess, maybe what to do and where to go. Because even for me with Kevin Parker, it was one of those things where I was like, Kevin, it's like, do you know that I love your music? And he's like, okay, sure. And I was like, no, seriously. And he's like, no, I love your music. And I was like, stop playing with me.
1: Really? And, you didn't believe him?
2: I don't think he believed me. Yeah. I think he was like, yeah, whatever, bro. And I was like, nah, man, I love your work. And, you know, shared some special stories with him about, you know, how his work's inspired me. And I think it was one of those, it was fun creating the music and the stuff for this, because it was just like, he's so self-contained, you know, and it's one of those things, like, it's just very, very much like, it was great to be able to sit and watch that, you know.

0: On World Cafe, I'm Raina Durres, hanging out with Thundercat today. That was his song, Great Americans, from his new album, Distracted. One thing that you've said around this album is that distraction can be good. And I'm sure there are folks who hear that and say, how?
1: Actually, I have a very funny story that actually kind of goes right along with this moment that we're talking right now. I was sitting with my friend Dennis Hamm, who plays keys with me. And we were listening to Tigran Hamazian. And I was like trying to learn this song, you know, just learn what he was playing in this song. And it's like, you know, Dennis is extremely talented. And it's like he also is able to pick things up fast. And it was like annoying him that I was like taking so long to learn this small piece of a song. So he just started playing something else on his phone. But the minute that he started playing something else on his phone and I started talking to him, I started playing it perfectly. And he started rolling because he was like, there's no way it just works like that. He's like, sometimes it's like, cause it would, he explained it to me one time where it's like, it's the other part of your brain forcing it into the muscle memory of your brain when you can't immediately focus on it.
0: Yeah.
1: And it was like, there's like studies about it, of course, and stuff like that, you know, somewhere between the spectrum and just, the internet. And it was one of those things that we were laughing at it. Cause I was like, that's how I learned how to play the instrument, man. I was like, I can't. It's almost like sometimes the distraction is good because it allows it to become something else for you.
0: Yeah.
1: You know, and it was almost like too dead on the money. And it was like, we laughed about it for a couple hours.
0: Yeah. Yeah. When I was reading like the interview, I think a few interviews where you kind of talked about distraction sometimes helping you focus in a different way. I was laughing because the other host of the show and I, we both have a thing where when we have to listen to an album to get ready for an interview, we will do it while we play Diablo with the sound off on the game. And Diablo's a video game. If you've never played it, you're just slashing monsters up.
1: Oh, it's one of the best games ever made until they started microtransaction purchases.
0: I agree. I can't stand this.
1: Good Lord.
0: I will not pay for anything addition to the game.
1: It's like you're trying to crash everything with just microtransactions.
0: They're going to try to take your money. Just kill the monsters. But it's wild because like I would listen to the record sitting at my desk.
1: Diablo.
0: And I would be like, I'm distracted. There's like Twitter. There's, you know, my email's going off. You sit and play Diablo and listen to this record. Oh. And I'm hearing all the lyrics and I'm hearing all the things that are happening in it.
1: You're hearing my pain. It's like, oh, this man is deeply troubled.
0: Yeah. I better kill some more guys. But, you know, how do you focus when you really need to? Because sometimes you can't go distract yourself. Sometimes you have to sit there and like do the thing. Do you have any strategies around that?
1: Nah. It's like when I tell you Patrick Starfish full on, just like I'll be focused on it, but it'll be dead nothingness of like this. I'll be really focused and just clear headed, like smooth brain activity. It'll be like I'm about as focused as I can get.
0: Do you know Steve Albini used to play Scrabble when he would engineer bands? They'd
1: be playing.
0: And he'd sit and do like crossword puzzles and play Scrabble because it was the only way he could like hear it.
1: Yeah.
0: It's so strange how that works.
1: Yeah, it just is with some people like that, I think, you know.
0: I'm talking to Thundercat today on World Cafe. New album's called Distracted. There is the other side of distraction, and I think it is something that we're kind of experiencing on a grand scale at the moment. Everyone has a smartphone. You have the ability to contact anybody at any time, to look up anything, to watch like 100 videos in one sitting.
1: Gosh.
0: What is your own biggest vice when it comes to
1: internet?
0: Distractions?
1: Oh, my own biggest vice?
0: Well, yeah. Now remember, it's a family show.
1: I don't know. A lot of the distractions inform the focus of my life. So it's kind of like, in a way, I don't know, most things are of the same caliber of distraction for me. Some are more constant. So there's a part of me that I don't even think it registers as a distraction, but to another person, they'd be like, yeah, you're definitely on the spectrum. And, you know, everything from comics to cards to, you know, Tron, you know what? It's my orange cat that caused, that's the biggest distraction. Tron has always been like my biggest.
0: Your cat is Tron.
1: Yeah, Tron is the old lady and Asuka is the boy. He's the orange boy. And I kid you not, Like when I just had Tron, it was like very much like, it was like Tron is by all standards at this point. I feel like anybody that knows me can tell Tron is actually my girlfriend. she is like wedged herself between everything ever. It feels like I have a chaperone or something. It's crazy. And then as soon as I got Asuka, it was like somebody just like started like playing trumpet at like 2 o'clock in the morning, like full send, like every day. Every day feels like a splash of like just like too much caffeine or something. I don't know. But yeah, I would definitely blame it on my orange cat. The biggest distraction has to be Asuka.
0: Thundercat's my guest today on World Cafe. I'm Raina Duras. We're going to get to another song in a second. Okay, so the song that we're going to listen to is ADD Through the Roof. I am diagnosed with ADHD myself, and there can be a real push and pull when it comes to this, because sometimes it can feel frustrating. Sometimes it can feel like a tool that's actually useful. I know in the song you're saying you're not diagnosed, but what's your take on all that?
1: I've really been into like the idea of like too late now. like I really
0: not this is my just, brain and yeah. It's staying this way.
1: Yeah, it's like raw dogging my emotions. When I say there's like you know, like when you used to be able to turn between channels and it'd be white fuzz. There's so much of that that I just it's like it's decorated the walls of my house. It's just like I'm like this. Oh, guys, I made it over the whatever hump. I don't know. Like honestly, I think that. Just sounds like you're one of those custom humans whenever you get like a diagnosis. Oh, you're one of those custom humans.
0: Let's listen to it. It's ADD Through the Roof. It's Thundercat on World Cafe.

0: ADD through the roof from Thundercat from his new album, Distracted. I'm Marina Duras on World Cafe. Thundercat's my guest today. Okay, before we heard that song earlier, you said you sometimes get emotional when you're singing your lyrics. You sometimes like feel a little bit overwhelmed or weird singing in front of people. How do you get yourself to a place where like you can do it?
1: AD, you just played the song. you just played the answer to that. I don't know. There's a part of it where I've kind of blindly walked into things most of the time. And it's always constantly having to like let my guard down, mm-hmm. or like constantly reminding myself, like, don't shut the door.
0: Yeah.
1: Because it's like, maybe you want to be going that way. You don't want to be running this way, but like, you're going this way, Stephen. So it's like, there's a part where the creation of the song versus performing the song to me is like two different things.
0: Say more about that. What do you mean?
1: Well, like the creation of the song, the lyrical content and things like that, it's always been something of me trying to find what it is for myself and drown everything out of it and try to see what I'm really thinking and feeling about things.
0: Yeah.
1: You know, and I don't know, like I saw somebody say one day that I had like the lyrics of a third grader and the musicality of that's the real me. It's not like,
0: well, you're being honest. It's not like, you know, I wouldn't say that you have the lyrics of the third grader, just for the record. But I do hear an honesty to who you are in your lyrics. At least that's what comes across.
1: I try.
0: Yeah.
1: Yeah. So it's like sometimes that thing for me is like, it brushes up against, even when it comes to like my closest friends that have known me, where it's always been kind of like, yeah, you're kind of out in space. But then it's like, you know, then your friend's looking at you, like coming across the lyrics, ADD through the roof. They're just like, what the hell is this? What is this? You know, one of my favorite moments that will always be burned in my memory was singing These Walls on Kendrick's album, where it was just like, you know, all of my friends are there that I grew up with, Terrace, Lawrence, Dobson, and Kamasi and everybody. And I'm singing if these walls, and like, they're looking at me like, and I was like, can you guys leave? I was like, this is weird. This is weird for me. I can't focus.
0: Yeah, it's not very encouraging when people are giving you that face.
1: Well, it was also like, you know, your friends that have known you your whole life, and they're just like, really? Wow. All right, Steven. And I'm just like, yeah. Yep, that's me.
0: I love it. Well, we should listen to a bit of that. Here's some Kendrick Lamar.

0: From Kendrick Lamar's To Pimp a Butterfly, that was a bit of These Walls featuring Thundercat. In a minute, Thundercat talks about working with the late Mac Miller on his new song, She Knows Too Much. That's next on World Cafe.
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0: Welcome back to World Cafe. I'm Raina Duris. My guest today is Thundercat. His new album is Distracted. There are a lot of your friends on this album. There are a lot of collaborations on this album. And I do want to talk about one with your good friend Mac Miller, who passed away at 26, way too young, in 2018. Could you tell us about the day that you recorded She Knows Too Much with Mac?
2: Oh, you know, that was funny as hell.

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1: You know, types of conversation when it comes to stuff about people and things. But I'll never forget. It was just one of those moments. It was like a fresh start. You know, it was like a really fresh start in a different perspective that he was starting from. And I remember we were in Malibu and, you know, he was, it was maybe around dusk. And it was me, Taylor Graves and Mac, you know, together. And, we had created, I think this was the first idea that happened as soon as we walked into the studio together. But like, it was me and Mac would kind of like, we would kind of feed off of each other, you can tell. And so I don't even know how to describe it other than the part where we were going for like full blown interracial Hall & Oates. It was like, I felt like me singing was like pushing him further. And then he's like, yeah, yeah. You know, it was like, we were, you know, and it was like, It was genuinely like one of the funniest moments ever. Because even when he gets to the one line, it was just like, "Are we gonna keep this in the song?" It was like, but it was one of those things that it was unknown that it would become something this much later down the road,
2: right?
1: But it was definitely one of those moments when it came out. It was like done. It was done on arrival. Like it was like from the bass line to the progression to like, you know, you can drive my car, but don't drive me crazy.
2: Mm-hmm.
1: You know, and it's like me kind of like, ooh, yeah, it was a perfect moment for us. And it was just, again, being able to laugh about it. And I think even in that moment after we recorded it, that was just kind of like put away.
2: Because you put the song away.
1: Just like we could laugh. You know, we were like, oh, boy, life is crazy, isn't it, Mac? And he's like, yeah. And he's like, keep moving.
2: Yeah.
1: But this, it's like, you know, I also remember like, that song leaked, and I was kind of like, I've seen music leak before where stuff would happen like this, but I remember being like, oh, that's crazy, you know, that it was, that song of all songs was like something that people loved, and it was just kind of like, it was funny, because it was like, oh, wild, you know, and here we go years later, where it was like, I think that for me personally, I may have said it before, but it's one of those things where my memories and things like that are very a bit fractured from this moment. Yeah. And I think that this moment for me, like it's a moment that will always, I can look and it'll always bring that smile to my face about who we were, you know.
2: Here's Thundercat. She Knows Too Much featuring Mac.

0: She Knows Too Much, featuring Mac Miller from Thundercat. That's on Thundercat's new album, Distracted. He's my guest today on World Cafe. I'm Raina Duras. So, you know, your last album, It Is What It Is, came out in 2020.
1: Mm-hmm.
0: A lot of it saw you kind of dealing with that aftermath of Mac's death. You sort of touched on this at the beginning of the interview, but you have this new album. In those 6 years, how has your perspective on life and, I guess, on like creating art changed?
1: Remember I told you about that white fuzz that exists?
0: Yeah.
1: Like, it's very fuzzy. I think that in life right now, I just want to keep going,
0: mm-hmm.
1: you know, and just keep creating and just keep finding where it goes. And, you know, like that's always been the thing for me. I've always been excited by what may come, what could happen, the possibilities of things. So not everything is always something, but at the same time, I'm always like excited to what things can be. So for the said process for me, I just try to keep my mind and my heart open to things.
0: Yeah.
1: Yeah.
0: Yeah. Thundercat on World Cafe. New album's called Distracted. We're going to get to the last song that I want to play, which is the last song on the album called You Left Without Saying Goodbye. The last line of You Left Without Saying Goodbye is overworked. Underpaid is how I mostly start my day. Maybe I should start an OnlyFans and show some feet. And that's the last line we hear on the whole record. I have to ask you.
1: It's peak society function right now.
0: Do you know that you have a WikiFeet page? Did you know that?
1: No, I did not. For you to know that is even crazier.
0: The only reason I know this is because someone once told me that I have a WikiFeet page.
1: That's crazy.
0: So I went to yours. Would you like to guess what your rating is on WikiFeet, Thundercat?
1: Oh, man. Guess my rating?
0: Out of five.
1: Out of
0: five stars.
1: Five stars. Two.
0: Oh, wow. You're underselling yourself. It's 3.57.
1: Mm.
0: You beat my score of three. So congratulations.
1: You only get three. You get three. That's the never ending... You get three.
0: But there you go. If you need to ever sell your feet on OnlyFans, you might be fine.
1: 3.5 star.
0: You can make a modest living.
1: Yes.
0: Not a great one.
1: But a nice.
0: An okay one.
1: I can afford to use lotion every now and again on my feet,
0: That's
1: maybe.
0: Great. Why did you choose this to be the last line? Song we hear and the last line we hear?
1: Look where we're at.
0: Yeah. That's a great answer, actually.
1: Like, are you kidding me? That is the sign of the times. What is that? That's where we're at. You know, I don't know. I don't know what possessed me to use that as the last line, because that's the joke. That is literally the joke. It's not working, guys. Time to take some clothes off. Like, guys, it's like, guys, it's not working. I'm going to pull my feet out. I'm going to do it.
0: Let's leave it right there. Here's You Left Without Saying Goodbye, Thundercat on World Cup.

0: Thundercat, you left without saying goodbye on World Cafe. It's a song from his new album, Distracted. We are going to say goodbye, though. I'm not going to leave you without saying goodbye.
1: I'm going to show you my feet.
0: Oh, my. Well, all right. Turn these mics and cameras off.
1: I'm going
0: off.
1: To.
0: Thundercat has been my guest.
1: Blur out the feet shot.
0: Yeah. Censored feet shots on the World Cafe Instagram, if you want to check those out. Thundercat has been my guest today. Thank you so much. This has been so much fun.
1: Thank you for having me.
0: The record is so great.
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2: 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Thundercat is a big fan of your next artist. And fun fact, Thundercat's brother, Robert Bruner Jr., worked as a session musician with this guy at his Paisley Park studio. Here's Prince, Raspberry Beret.

0: Chance to Bleed. That's Kurt Vile. That's this hour of World Cafe. Thanks again to Thundercat for such a fun conversation earlier this hour. And thanks to World Cafe producer Miguel Perez for his work on that session. Also, thanks to our affiliates across the country who bring you this show on the air and the whole team who make it happen here. We produce it at WXPN at the University of Pennsylvania in Philadelphia. I'm Raina Duras. Thanks for listening to World Cafe from NPR.
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0: Earlier this month, Alabama Shakes finally announced details for their first new album in 11 years. I'll tell you about it and share this new song from them coming up. It's gonna take more than past chases, please. It's gonna take a lot of donuts. Plus, lots more new music on deck from Kevin Morby. 100,000 people. 100,000 lives. Steve Lacy. And Julia Jacklin. Get away from me, I think I love you soon. Get away from me, I think I love you soon. All those tunes and more on the way. I'm Raina Duras, and this is World Cafe. First, a song about an outsider who lives in a dump on the outskirts of town who gets to live out his fantasies on the radio, which is coincidentally exactly how I got started. Peter Gabriel, on the air.

Hello, Raina Duris with you on World Cafe. Kevin Morby says his intention with this next song sonically was to have the feeling of being in a car on a highway that's gradually gaining speed, going faster and faster until it flies off a cliff. So buckle up. Kevin Morby, 100,000. Pretty.

0: From his new album, Oh Yeah, he put out earlier this month, new from Steve Lacy, The Feeling. A song that gets at the feeling of being in love, performed by ex-lovers on Live from the Archives, next on World Cafe.
1: 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We'll check out a new collab with Danny Harrison and Nigel Godrich called Dragonflies. We'll hear a hot-off-the-presses song from Sylvanesso and get to know the Swiss collective Soft Loft with our first impression. It's like

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1: Imagine singing a love song as a duet with your ex. I'm Raina Duras, starting live from the archives on World Cafe with a big love song today from Edward Sharp and the Magnetic Zeros, a band fronted by Alex Ebert and Jade Castrinos, who wrote this song when they were best friends. Then they fell in love, and then they broke up. And you might think that doing a love song together at that point would be horrible, but here's Alex talking on World Cafe in 2012 about what it was like to perform this huge hit after their breakup.
2: When we'd be singing it and it was less than free between us, and we were sort of, you know, on edge a little bit, that would be really intense and sort of and hard to get through. And the desire to get through it, though, and break onto that next level where we were able to sing it with smiles and complete freedom of expression, I think was always on both our minds. And so in some ways a major focal point, because in some ways it was an indicator of our friendship and where our friendship

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Mr. Jones, an exclusive live recording of that song from the Counting Crows to round out your Live from the Archive set for today. Okay, for a long time, Alabama Shakes were teasing new songs, but not sharing any details about a new album. Finally, they've revealed their first album in 11 years is out August 28th, so just about 1 month from now. Here's a new song from it. It's called I Feel Hope Coming, Alabama Shakes on World Cafe.

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0: Love and freedom. Two things that sound pretty great, right? Two things you could argue pretty much every human being wants. But sometimes love and falling in love can make you feel trapped. Your next artist, Australia's Julia Jacklin, says, "I want to love and be loved, but I also want to be free. The tension between those two things has been the central question of my life." She explores that tension in this song from her new album coming out in the fall on World Cafe. I'm Raina Duras. Here's Julia Jacklin, "Get Away From Me. I Think I'll Love You Soon."

0: So, you want to be a rock and roll star? That's Patti Smith finishing off this edition of World Cafe. Thank you so much for letting me play you some tunes today. I always enjoy getting to soundtrack part of your day. And thank you to the whole team here who make World Cafe. We produce it at WXPN at the University of Pennsylvania in Philadelphia. I'm Raina Duris. 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

0: That is Dawes here, getting us started Monday afternoon at XPN. It is Jim McGuinn in for Dan Reed this afternoon. How are you? Hope you had a great weekend. Man, the weather was pretty awesome, and today hasn't been too bad. A little bit of chance of rain here and there, but tomorrow is the day that looks like there's definitely going to be showers in the forecast, and Wednesday, too. Actually, next couple of days, a strong chance of some rain on and off. But temperatures avoiding the 90s, which I'm down with. And, you know, I think that's part of the reason we moved the Exponential Music Festival into September. It used to be in July. And somebody reminded me that the other day. And I'm like, whew, yeah, I love it in September. 18th through the 20th, Exponential Music Festival, Camden, Wiggins Park, on the waterfront, presented by Subaru. Dawes headlining the Friday nights. You got St. Paul and the Broken Bones and Portugal the Man on Saturday night and Little Feet on Sunday, along with Rap Boys, who just wowed them over the weekend here at the Dell. All kinds of great music. You can find out more and grab your tickets. 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
0: Coming up, I got some Husker Solo, also a band that met and formed over a flaming volcano at an Athens, Georgia bar back in 1976. First, though, a brand new song from Johnny Blue Skies, Mutiny After Midnight. This is Don't Let Go.

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XPN welcomes Joan Osborne to Concerts Under the Stars on August 7th. Ardmore Rock and Ride with Too Many Zoos, Young Gun Silver Fox, Palmyra, Oh He Dead, and more to downtown Ardmore on August 9th. And Yard Act to Underground Arts on August 15th. And tickets are on sale now for Jonathan Brook and Liz Longley at Bryn Mawr Twilight Concerts on August 28th, for Sove with Lars and Mustafa Numbisi at Johnny Brenda's August 29th, and for Muna at Skyline Stage at Highmark Man September 25th. And we've got a complete list of concerts and events at xpn.org. And you can register for a chance to win tickets to see Modest Mouse at the Fillmore on August 19th.

0: There it is. Band formed over a flaming volcano at a Chinese restaurant. The B-52s. That's how they got started. Jamming back in 1976. Played their first gig in 77 and had that record out by 79 and changed the world with a little Rock Lobster. Death Cab for Cutie in there. Also Bob Mould and the new one from Johnny Blue Skies. And no sooner do I say, oh, the weather's pretty good today, than I climb out of this basement studio and see it's pouring in Center City, Philadelphia. So sorry about that. Do take care if you're heading out. Depending on where you're at, you might be encountering the dreaded scattered showers.
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0: It is Jim McGuinn in for Dan Reed this Monday afternoon, and Kells is an artist who grew up in Pittsburgh and is based down in Atlanta now, and has a great new sound on this from the Dirty Blues Princess EP. It is Gone. I'm so

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0: That's British artist Sam Fender here and Rain Me In, featuring Olivia Dean on the vocals. They recut that song, which is on his People Watching record, to get a verse with Olivia and turn it into a duet. And it's been driving me crazy the last couple of weeks. I'm like, what does this remind me of? And I think I figured it out. I think it's Delamitri that that song sort of has the same vibe as some of their hits from the early 1990s. It's Jim McGuinn here at XPN. Coldplay before that. Also, we heard from Berlin taking us on the Metro. And we started with Kells and Gone at XPN.
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0: Some homegrown music right now from the Menzingers. Their new album, Everything I Ever Saw, is out, and they'll be playing the Fillmore November 20th. This is Chance Encounters.

That is one catchy song. Jason Singer and Michigander here on XPN. Arlo Parks in there. Two artists that maybe you've seen or heard when they've played non-com over the last couple of years. Michigander's done Free at Noons and played the Exponential Music Fest as well. And he'll be back in town November 8th with a show. Arlo in there. Also The Cure, another Free at Noon. No, just kidding. I wish. How cool would that be to get Robert Smith to play a Free at Noon? Lullaby taking us back to Disintegration from The Cure. It is Jim McGuinn in for Dan Reed today. And Phillies, they're in Miami with the Marlins tonight, 6:40 start. And finally scored some runs last night to beat the Yankees. It's been a rough going since the All-Star break. Maybe having, you know, too many guys on the All-Star squad is bad luck when you come out of it. But hopefully they will string a few wins together, and maybe by November 8th, we'll be celebrating with a parade down Broad Street. I can dream, right? We can also parade to Milk Boy, September 15th. Australian singer-songwriter Grace Cummings will be there. Album number 4 is out in August, and from it, this is I'm Not Crazy on XPN.

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0: Hamilton Lighthizer of the Walkmen from a solo record from 2025 and Knockin' Heart here at XPN. Into the 5 o'clock hour, we roar. Grace Cummings before that. And coming up, an album that dropped on this day in 1993. I'd say it was one of the key albums of the decade, and we'll play a song from it next.
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1: So back in 1993, by that point, you'd had Nirvana, Pearl Jam had gotten huge, Soundgarden. And the first time I saw this band, Billy Corgan still had hair. Smashing Pumpkins opened for the Red Hot Chili Peppers at the Tower Theater in November of 1991. Maybe you were at that show. And about almost 18 months later, they put out this record, Siamese Dream, huge album for the Pumpkins. Uh-oh, we've been Rickrolled. Also on this day, Rick Astley released Never Gonna Give You Up.

This song holds up. Still great. But you know what? I think we heard enough of Rick today. Let's get into the pumpkins. This is

0: What's up, everybody? 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
1: How could I stand in, with this beautiful scene behind me and not go, "Will they blew up the chicken man? 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

0: And happy birthday, Pete Yorn.
1: Great to see you, everybody.
0: That was from when he took the stage at a Exponential Music Festival a couple of years ago, 2024. He was there, and he couldn't resist opening with the cover of The Boss leading into his own Life on a Chain. Happy 52 to Pete. Phoebe Bridgers before that, also Cage the Elephant, their new one, and a little bit of Smash from Pumpkins from Siamese Dream came out this day in 93, and a little bit of Rick Astley, who dropped Never Gonna Give You Up this day back in 1987. It is Jim McGuinn in for Dan Reed, and we introduced you to a new Philly anthem earlier this morning, and I'm going to play this one for you again now. It's from Eliza Hardy Jones, and let's hear about the creation of her new song, America the Beautiful.
2: As part of America's 250th anniversary, XPN asked several Philadelphia artists, what does independence mean today? The answers became Philly anthems, 12 original songs from 12 artists, each offering a different perspective on freedom, identity, and hope. Eliza Hardy Jones is a lifelong Philadelphian who's been writing music for most of her life and explains how her Philly anthem came to be.
3: For me, I'm such a history nerd. I really thought about what makes a song an anthem and about patriotic music and about the role of music in terms of like protest and resistance in this country. Woody Guthrie and Odetta, Paul Robeson, you know, all these people who really used music to shift the cultural landscape, to shift the political landscape. When writing my song, really thought about trying to tap into this idea of like a hootenanny. Sing along, everybody's playing their instruments, everybody's singing of solidarity, but also about joy and beauty. So I really intentionally wrote so that all of the lyrics of the song are true for all 250 years. All human beings have this pull between our willingness to be open-hearted and generous and also to be selfish and hateful. I want each of the hearts and minds of people in this country to remind themselves that an open heart and generosity and love is the path.
2: Philadelphia singer, songwriter, and musician Eliza Hardy Jones. For more information about Philly Anthems, visit xpn.org. 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

0: kind of a power pop classic for fans of that genre. They never had the success or the fame that some people thought they would, but members of that band went on to play in Beck's band and have solo careers as well. Jason Faulkner, Roger Manning, and the band Jellyfish, the King is Half Undressed. Heard Goose in there too with their latest, also Leon Bridges and Eliza Hardy Jones and her new Philly anthem that she debuted with us this morning, America the Beautiful. We got more power pop from an upcoming Free at Noon artist next.
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2: 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We'll check out a new collab with Danny Harrison and Nigel Godrich called Dragonflies. We'll hear a hot-off-the-presses song from Sylvanesso and get to know the Swiss collective Soft Loft with our first impression. It's like

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1: It's Jim McGuinn in for Dan Reed. Monday afternoon, I am all in favor of the seemingly growth of the power pop genre in the last couple of years. New bands like Sharp Pins. Locally, we've got Hurry, Second Grade, and this band, Te Vista. They're going to be doing the Free at Noon this Friday. If you haven't seen them yet, a chance to check them out. Then they're going to be part of Exponential Music Festival come September. This is their latest. It's called Don't Go on XPN.

That's Kurt Vile and Loading Zones. I saw a great Facebook post this morning having some fun about the LeBron James signing and saying that he's already dropping John into his sentences, learning Wawa as a way of life and how to maximize parking in loading zones, something that Kurt Vile figured out a while ago. That one from his 2018 record, Bottle It In. And Kurt was in fine form on Saturday night at the Dell for the Make the World Better show, along with They're Gutting a Body of Water. Great to see both those bands on stage. And I'd never been to the Dell Music Center, so it was nice to check out a show there. It's Jim McGuinn in for Dan Reed here this afternoon. We also heard one from Noah Kahan in there, and the Breeders, too, giving us Cannonball. And coming up, we're going to do highs in the 70s. We've got some album anniversaries to celebrate and some release dates and a whole bunch more. Right now, it is the new one from Modest Mouse, Picking Dragons Pockets on XBN.

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1: 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My
2: instrument. Well, all I hear all day long at school is how great Marcia is at this, or how wonderful Marcia did that. Marcia, Marcia, Marcia.
3: We're so pretty, oh, so pretty. 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
6: Jim McGuinness for Dan Reed. Time for highs in the 70s. And on this day, we celebrate some pre-Mellencamp John Cougar. Also, John Lennon got his green card on this day. And the New York Dolls dropped their debut album on this day in 1973.
7: When I say I'm in love, you best believe I'm in love, L-U-V.

0: Two from the New York Dolls, whose debut came out this day back in 1973. Such an influential band, kind of left an imprint on UK punk rock and the CBGB scene that would follow. Trash and Looking for a Kiss, David Johansen and the band in prime form back in 73.
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2: Hey there, it's Robert Drake. Wake up with me and Bob Bumbara all this week. I'll be in for Kristen Curtis on the XPN Morning Show, and we will do our part to get you up and out with a smile each and every day, starting at 6 o'clock, right after the first cup at 5, and our wake-up song, all here on XPN.
0: It's Jim McGuinn in for Dan Reed. Highs in the 70s, and I remember it was a couple of years after this hit song that John Cougar said, "I don't want to be John Cougar. I want to use my real name, Mellencamp." And then he became John Cougar Mellencamp, or John Mellencamp. But this is from the days when he was just John Cougar. It was the name of the album that came out on this day in 79, containing this tune.

What a jam. Number one song on this day back in 1979. Donna Summer, the title track to her double album blockbuster, Bad Girls. Also, two songs released on this day in 79. AC/DC put out Highway to Hell and John Cougar and I Need a Lover on XPN. On this day in 1976, John Lennon finally got his green card. The U.S. government spent years trying to kick John Lennon out of America, playing those mind games.

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Man, the history of Lynyrd Skynyrd is complex. One of the biggest hits of their career entered the Billboard charts on this day in 1974. It ended up getting into the top 10. Controversial from the start. Lyrics calling out Neil Young. Lyrics about George Wallace, who some interpreted as an endorsement of Wallace. While the guy that wrote those lyrics, the late Ronnie Van Zant, said, "Wallace and I have very little in common, particularly about race." So there it is. Lynyrd Skynyrd in Sweet Home Alabama. Fleetwood Mac in there, Gold Dust Woman, a Stevie song. On this day in 81, Stevie dropped her debut solo record, Belladonna, but that was one of the songs that made it possible for us to have a Stevie Nicks solo career, the success of the Rumors album and tunes like that. And Lennon in there with the Mind Games, as this was the day that he got his green card back in 76. So Skynyrd hit the charts at number 98 on this day in 74. What was number one in 74?

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0: Jim McGuinn in for Dan Reed. Highs in the 70s. I'm also sticking around, and I'll be doing the Jam Nation show for Bruce Warren later on tonight. He is out fishing as we speak. And number one song on this day in 1974 came from John Denver.

Few have covered Dylan as well as Brian Ferry. That is from his 1973 solo record, These Foolish Things. And it's Jim McGuinn in for Dan Reed. A couple more here. Highs in the 70s. This was the day in 76 Tina filed for divorce with Ike. And I'm going to play one from the record she put out just months before filing for that divorce. Listen very carefully to how she reinterpreted and changed around some of the words on this one. It's Tina covering the Stones on Highs in the 70s.

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0: Happy birthday, Juliana Hatfield, today from XPN. That is Spin the Bottle from her 93 album with the Juliana Hatfield 3. Chip McGuinn in for Dan Reed. Also heard Neil Young coming out of the end of Highs in the 70s. And Tina Turner, I love what she did to that Stones song. Her version of Under My Thumb, released just a few months before this day in 76 when she filed for divorce with Ike. We're going to do some Stones in this hour. Also, the latest from Interpol and Queens of the Stone Age, some vintage Matthew Sweet in the Four Tops, and later in this hour, a Philly band whose name could also be said as Shift 2.
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0: Jim McGuinn in for Dan Reed on this Monday night, and Tori Amos with a new record in Times of Dragons and a tour that is going to bring her to the Met on Saturday. Let's hear one now from that new album. This is Gasoline Girls on XPN. Uh-oh. We can't get away from Rick. Rick Astley released this in 1987. Keeps popping up all day long, Rick rolling us here at XPN.

jam on XPN, taking us underground. Not on the underground, but just going underground. A big UK hit for that band in 1980. It's too bad that they did not have more success in America, because Paul Weller is a great artist and has been for decades, and widely recognized in England, but more of a cult favorite here in the States. I am part of that cult. It's Jim McGuinn here on XPN. Interpol in there too with their new one, See Out Loud. Heard The Stones from Beggars with Salt of the Earth, and Tori Amos, Gasoline Girls, coming out of a little bit of Rick Astley, who released that song, Never Gonna Give You Up, on this day back in 1987. He's just been popping up at random throughout the day here at XPN. It is Jim McGuinn, like I said, and what happens when you get a beekeeper and a part-time wizard and put them together in a band and give them a name like At, which is spelled at sign? That's getting a big buzz, too, and features written about them in Rolling Stone and elsewhere. They are out with a new record called Auto Smile, and this is the title track. It's homegrown music from At on XPN.

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1: 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We'll spotlight three Philly artists, including longtime XBN favorite Birdie Bush, who just released a new album called Night Blooming. 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
0: Little Jack White's, little Alejandro, little Four Tops on the way after this from Grace Potter. When I-

So the new one from Jack White and his record Frozen Charlotte, which he just put out a couple of weeks ago. Alejandro Escovedo before that out of Austin, Texas, and Sister Lost Soul. We heard the Four Tops from the 80s, When She Was My Girl, and Grace Potter, too, with Love Me Not. Jim McGuinn in for Dan today, and I'm sticking around. I'm hanging out. We're going to jam together. Jam Nation rolls at 8 o'clock, and what can you hear? Maybe a little Fish, who are in town. Not in town. In New York tonight. That's where Bruce is. Also, Ben Arnold covering The Dead. And we'll dig into a Bobby Weir performance from a World Cafe. That's on the way, along with some jazz jams from Sea Level. A little funk from Lettuce. And the debut of a feature, Taper's Corner, with our friend John Bartel coming up. That's between 8 and 10. Getting us there with a new one from Queens of the Stone Age, taking us to Easy Street on XBN.

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